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4: Oh, I was really down. I mean, in 10 recording sessions, man, we didn't get one song. It was the band. But you see, I didn't know that. I didn't want to think that. Those were the words that Bob Dylan said to music critic Robert Shelton.

After weeks of recording in New York, it wasn't happening for Bob Dylan. Dylan's producer, Bob Johnston, said, "Let's try it in Nashville." Dylan's manager, Albert Grossman, had a fit and threatened Johnston with the words, "If you ever mention Nashville to Dylan again, you're gone." Dylan followed his producer's advice despite objections from Albert Grossman, and what came out was Blonde.

one I've met, and he just smoked my eyelids and punched my cigarette. Oh, mama, can this really be the end?

20 pounds of headlines stapled to his chest. But he cursed me when I proved

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5: With a little help from longtime Eagles collaborator J.D. Souther, Don Henley created a song that reflected what they were both going through, having both had relationships end within a couple of months of each other. What Henley managed to do was to create a song around a profound philosophical insight. The one who benefits most from forgiveness is not the forgiven, but the forgiver.

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2: 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The Electric Light Orchestra.

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11: 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Jackie DeShannon, put a little love in your heart.

This is The Deep End. Mick Fleetwood and John McVie played on it. Jackson Browne produced it. Warren Zevon, Werewolves of London.

This is The Deep End. Written by Carol Bayer-Sager and Tony Wine, according to them, it was written in about 20 minutes. Based on a sonatina in G major by Muzio Clementi, The Mindbenders, with a groovy kind of love.

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4: 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So Williams wrote this song for them, but Richard Carpenter rejected it. So Williams gave it to Three Dog Night.

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Neil Young.

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1: In order to better myself, I learned it's called Travis picking. It's a finger picking pattern, which is pretty hard to get the hang of. Once you get it, it's fine, but it's hard to pick up. And so I invented this finger exercise, which is what Dust in the Wind is. There's nothing more than a finger exercise.

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0: 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John Mayall, California.

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1: I'm Nick Michaels, and you're listening to The Deep End. The Isley Brothers, with a song that was inspired by the great Jackie Wilson's Lonely Teardrops. 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
3: 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From it, Cat Stevens with Hard-Headed Woman.

I'm Nick Michaels, and you're listening to The Deep End. Sometimes, the only way you can keep it alive is in a dream. A dream you play so many times in your head that it feels as if the film is getting worn out, the colors are fading, and the soundtrack is a little scratchy. Adrian Gurvitz, classic. Got her.

This is The Deep End. This is The Deep End. Driving through the rain. It's been raining for more than an hour, and this song keeps rolling around in my head. It's like the windshield wipers are keeping time.

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Paul Butterfield on vocals and harmonica. Mike Bloomfield on electric guitar. Elvin Bishop on electric guitar and vocal. Mark Naftalin on piano and organ. Jerome Arnold on bass. Billy Davenport on drums. Ladies and gentlemen, the Paul Butterfield Blues Band.

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You're on a trip to a time when music mattered. This is The Deep End. Originally, it was the coast and the sea that inspired the California songwriters. But then they looked to the east, to the vast desert.

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2: You know, before Jimi Hendrix changed the electric guitar forever, he was Jimmy James, a session player fresh out of the Army backing everybody from, Ike and Tina Turner and Sam Cooke to the Isley Brothers and Little Richard. He was in Little Richard's band. Then came his own band, Jimmy James and the Blue Flames, in a chance meeting with former Animals bassist Chaz Chandler. Chaz changed Jimmy, J-I-M-M-Y, to J-I-M-I, brought him to London, helped him put together the Jimi Hendrix Experience, and then got out of the way. Because what happened next was all Hendrix. Feedback, distortion, wah-wah, volume, controlled chaos. Jimmy didn't just play the electric guitar, he bent it, burned it, reinvented it, and took it places nobody knew it could go. His career was impossibly short, his influence is anything but. Today, we're going inside the music and legacy of Jimi Hendrix with his longtime producer, the legend Eddie Kramer, his sister Janie Hendrix, and even Jimi himself, baby. I'm Nick Carter. Welcome to Jimi Hendrix Off the Record.

0: discharge from the 101st Airborne at just 18 years young. He spent the next 4 years grinding it out on the road, from backing Little Richard and Wilson Pickett to the Isley Brothers and more, before landing in New York City, where he met the man who would change everything, Chaz Chandler.
1: Those managers, you know, I was down in the Village, right before I quit this R&B group, you know, just, so we're coming down the Village so we can get something together, you know, on our own stand, not playing behind another person that was playing behind. So I just went down there and played, got Randy California together, and formed this group called the Blue Flame. And, you know, the Animals were in town one time during the last gig at Central Park, doing the last gig as a group. And the bass player, the Animals, Chaz Chandler and Mike Driffies, asked me to come to England. And I'd never been to England before. That's the only reason, because I've never been. So I went over there, because that's where I just lived my life. I'd never been to Indianapolis. So I starved my way over there, starved there. And I'd never been to, you know, Memphis, so I starved my way down there. It just happened to happen over there, so. And plus, I could play louder over there. I could really get myself together over there. There wasn't so many hang-ups as it was in America, you know, mental hang-ups and, you know, things like that.
2: If you can just get your mind together.

value experience. Have you ever been experienced? Well, I have. Let me prove it to you.

0: Hendricks, Jimmy's much younger stepsister, was just a child when Jimmy phoned home to tell their dad he'd made it.
1: Well, at the time we lived in Queen Anne Hill in Seattle, and we were in the basement of a triplex, and Jimmy had phoned home and said that he had made it, and he was going to change the spelling of his name to J-I-M-I, and that his album would be coming out soon. And it seemed like just weeks later, the neighbors in our triplex, they were playing an album, and Dad was listening. He says, "God, that sounds like Jimmy, but I don't know who that is singing, because Jimmy didn't have much of a voice, so I'm not sure who that is singing." So my mom went next door, knocked on the door, and asked them what album they were listening to, and they pulled it out and showed them. It was the Jimi Hendrix Experience, our experience. And she was just, "Oh, you know, that's Jimmy, that's our son." And they said, "Oh, here, take it. We bought it at the Bon Marché. We'll go buy another one." So that's how we got our first album, and we wore that one out and many others after that.

0: check this out here. Jimi Hendrix assembled a band and performed his first gig just 3 weeks after arriving in London. Backed by bassist Noel Redding and drummer Mitch Mitchell, the trio traveled to Paris in October of 67 to open for pop star Johnny Hallyday.
1: I would have thought, like, turning people on, you know, quite naturally. It's okay, at least entertainment without the, you know, superficial cloud or whatever you want to call it, I don't know. And, like, if they don't respond, well, then I just play for myself, you know, and for the ones that will listen. If they do respond, then it just gives me more energy to work out, you know. It's another way of communication and trying to make harmony amongst the people enjoying what we're trying to get across.

0: Jimi Hendrix recorded the legendary Are You Experienced album at Olympic Studios in London. Now, he and the band had already recorded and released a single by the time Jimmy met engineer Eddie Kramer in January of 1967. Eddie was a staff engineer at Olympic and at the time was assigned to work with Jimmy. Oh, I drew the short straw. I have to work with this genius.
1: By October, he was already doing his first gigs in Paris, and their first single had been recorded. So they recorded three or four songs and some other bits and pieces, got on the road and figured out where the band was going to be headed. And then I started working with him in January of 67. So Are You Experienced was not completed. Some of the tracks had been cut. I finished up recording the rest of the tracks of the album. Then we went back and overdubbed and fixed up the tracks that he had cut previously. So it was a bit of a mix of stuff that had been previously recorded. Then I overdubbed, then I mixed, and then I finished mixing the whole record. So that record was an interesting record. It was a bit rough around the edges, but I think the fact that it was primitive and the fact that it was rough around the edges, I think, added to its charm and its power. It was an enormously powerful record. And we started changing things thereafter, of course. We became much more interested in recording drums in stereo as opposed to mono, and you know, we were still recording four-track at that point.

0: and the electric guitar would never be the same. I'm Nick Carter, and Off the Record is brought to you in part by Progressive Insurance. 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Coming up, Eddie Kramer on the Jimi Hendrix Few People Knew, and Janie Hendrix opens the vault.
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0: You are listening to Jimi Hendrix Off the Record. And when Jimmy returned to Olympic Studios in May of 1967 to record what would become Axis, he had Chaz Chandler producing and Eddie Kramer back as engineer.
1: If one looks at the way Jimmy wrote, and in those days he was writing at the apartment with Chaz, and Chaz was helping him an awful lot. Certainly on the first album, Chaz helped him a tremendous amount. And of course, as Jimmy became more confident, he would, you know, this was stuff that he would do himself. I have very strong recollections of Jimmy being in the studio listening to an acetate of Are You Experienced, that record having been completed and about to be released. However, we had yet to stop the recording process because we went immediately from Are You Experienced right into Axis. There was no stopping, so that the creative process was a continual one. The ideas kept flowing, and I didn't get a sense that we were stopping at any point. So there was never a lack of material. He just was a fountain of amazing stuff. I mean, any day he walked into the studio, you'd get something great. Sing a song.

0: And if you're wondering what Jimi Hendrix was like as a person, here's Eddie Kramer.
1: Very shy, very soft-facing, very self-critical. A wicked, wicked sense of humor. I mean, self-deprecating, sarcastic, cutting. He would take the piss out of me and out of Noel, out of Mitch, or whoever was around, and himself. I don't think he took himself that seriously. He took his music seriously. And I think he took certain aspects of his life very seriously. And I think he thought politically and acted politically, I think, through his music eventually. But that was a little bit later on. I mean, of course, when one gets to Band of Gypsies, there's a very strong political statement. But I think his interest in the world and the condition of the human spirit was very important to him.
2: Fall mountains, just don't fall on me.

got my own life to live. I know when it's got to die, when it's time for me to die. So let me live my life the way I want to.

0: Janie Hendrix was almost 7 years old when the Jimi Hendrix Experience released Axis Bold as Love in the States in January of 1968. And while she remembers their dad playing the album at home, she says she didn't appreciate the full scope of Jimmy's groundbreaking musical genius and development until she became the president and CEO of Experience Hendrix and started working with the music herself.
1: The music was evolving, and I think a lot of that realization came, especially when I started working with the music and hearing it, because even what you hear in the three original releases, and there's so much more music. Jimmy was a workaholic, so he would just leave the tape running and running. So the amount of music that I have now heard since the family's regained control of the estate is just mind-boggling. So just hearing, I guess, the transitions of songs and lyrics. A lot of Jimmy's songs do overlap, and they merge in and out of each other. But no, when you're living through it, a lot of times you don't see it or feel it. But when you step away from it, then you can see the tapestry.

0: album in England with producer Eddie Kramer. And by the time this album was released in December of 1967, Jimmy's relationship with his band, as well as his business affairs, were both in serious trouble. Despite that, the Jimi Hendrix Experience launched an American tour in early 1968, flying in and out of New York between shows to record songs for another studio album. The end result? The steaming pile of excellence that is Electric Ladyland. That was recorded during the first 6 months of 1968 on the world's first 8 and 12 track machines. But just before the album's release, his manager, ex-Animals bassist Chaz Chandler, split. And Jimmy's band, The Experience, they departed soon after. I'm Nick Carter, coming up off the record, Jimmy's thoughts on live performance.
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4: 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The speaker's statements are not an endorsement of the firm. The Wall Street Journal buy-side ranking was released in February 2026, not based on a specific time period.

0: to his record label. Janey also made sure the re-release included the original artwork that Jimmy had planned for the album's cover. A Linda, as in Linda McCartney Eastman, photograph of the band, and some children at the statue of Alice in Wonderland in New York's Central Park.
1: To be able to bring the albums back to the original way they were supposed to be put out. And I don't know if you remember, but when we were in litigation, the old administration with MCA had decided to put out a new version of the ARIA Experience and Access and Electric Ladyland and changing the covers. That was crazy because it's like you'd have to look at the back to see what the original cover looked like, because it's like, what is that? You know, and that's not what Jimmy wanted. He wanted what he wanted, you know. He designed the Electric Ladyland cover, and that's the way he wanted it to be. So
0: the original Electric Ladyland album was released in Britain in October of 1968 and had a controversial gatefold sleeve featuring 19 nude women. Oh my heavens. That artwork was created by a photographer, David Montgomery, who'd been hired by Jimmy's British label, Track Records, without Jimmy's knowledge. Here's Janey Hendrix.
1: I remember he came back home and he said, you know, my dad was kind of like, what's this? And he's like biting his lip. Oh, I didn't want you guys to see that. That was horrible. That's not what I wanted. And no, we even have, or we've printed them in the booklets now, where his drawings and his sketch of what he wanted exactly, every fold, every part of Electric Ladyland,

Yeah, my dad was very strict, and there were certain rules that you had to follow, and you didn't speak as a child unless you were spoken to. When you'd go visit adults or they would come over, you were basically to be seen and not heard. And I think that really caused Jimmy to be the way he was. And, you know, there's a lot of other factors. You know, when Jimmy came along, my dad was in the service, and my dad, once released from the service, Jimmy was 3 years old. So upon that time, he was pretty much raised from a single parent, you know, for the most part, if you know the stories. So coming from a father that was very strict and there was no talking back, and my dad would probably first give you a look, and if you didn't respond, then he would say no, and then you pretty much felt the wrath, but usually didn't get to that point. The look was enough.

0: The open-air Love and Peace Festival in Germany on September 6, 1970, was Jimi Hendrix's final live performance. Bassist Billy Cox, who was suffering from exhaustion and stress, was unable to continue touring, so Jimmy put him on a plane back to New York, canceled the rest of the tour dates, and then returned to the States himself.
1: Well, I have an imagination, you know. I feel that maybe they might not be ready for that particular thing, that they might be coming to a concert as critics instead of as people wanting to get into some entertainment, and then on they could build it more. But there's no response at all. It doesn't bother me too much at all.

0: Jimi Hendrix had just about finished what was to be the follow-up to the Electric Ladyland album in September of 1970 when he went back to London to clear up some legal problems. And it was there, on September 18th, 1970, that Jimi Hendrix, at the age of 27, passed away after taking some unusually strong sleeping pills. His not-quite-finished double album was released 3 months after his death as a single album called The Cry of Love. I'm Nick Carter. Coming up next, off the record, Jimmy's musical philosophy and the effect it had on another legendary guitarist who was also tragically taken before his time.
1: Football is finally back, and PrizePicks is bringing out their best offer yet. 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
1: This is Jimi Hendrix Off the Record. I am Nick Carter, and the sheer number of talented guitar players that Jimmy has influenced directly or indirectly over the course of the last 50-plus years is endless. Just off the top of my head, we got Eric Clapton, Jeff Beck, Lenny Kravitz, Eddie Van Halen, John Mayer, Queen's Brian May, Gary Clark Jr., The Smiths, Johnny Marr, The Chili Peppers, John Frusciante, and of course, the legendary Stevie Ray Vaughan. Here's Jimmy's stepsister, Janie Hendrix.
2: Stevie Ray Vaughan had called my dad and asked if he could come visit, and my dad always had an open door policy and had a guest book that sat at his desk in his living room that people would sign. And so he comes to visit, and my dad had a room downstairs that had all of these posters on the walls of Jimmy. Stevie Ray went downstairs and he picked up one of Jimmy's guitars and was just shaking, and he's playing it. And then that night he had a concert, so he had invited my dad to the concert. My dad said, you know, he went, and he calls me up and he says, you'll never believe, you know, who came by to visit me. Have you heard of Stevie Ray Vaughan? I was like, ah! Yeah. He came by to visit you. He said, yes. He said, you know, he put on this concert, and the concert was okay, but I really enjoyed the personal solos that he gave me at the house. So, you know, I think that Stevie Ray was one of the few musicians who, you know, first of all, he's very talented, but also he created his own sound, and much like Jimmy, who allowed like Muddy Waters and the Buddy Guys and the John Lee Hookers to kind of help formulate his music. It's kind of like you're taking pieces of history and creating your own. I think Stevie Ray Vaughan did the same thing.

it's just part of my life, you know, it's just a part of me, music itself. And the effect I like to have for it on the audience is maybe in a hypnotic state, if not an awakening state, you know. So therefore, that's why we don't preach necessarily violence unless it's a certain incident in a song. It should have some kind of solution, you know, at the end of a song, every song that we give out to people, you know. Because it's all philosophy. Our music is, most of it is, in a very hazy form because it's still progressing. You know, it's like a little baby. And it hasn't even reached the stage that I call for it to walk by itself.

0: 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I'm Nick Carter. Follow me on Threads, on X, and on Instagram at the Notorious NIK. I'll follow you back, and I'll see you next time, Off the Record.
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0: Hey, baby. Welcome to the Underground Garage. It's a special edition this week as we celebrate all things motorcycle. The first three content breaks will be the three coolest motorcycle movies of all time. I think that's pretty much indisputable. And then we'll get into some other things. But let's begin with the one that started it all. 1953, baby. The Wild One. Laszlo Benedict directed one of Marlon Brando's greatest roles. It is the role that made him cool forever. Interesting origin. You know, if you're walking around town and you see people with Hollister t-shirts on, well, it all started with a little biker party on the 4th of July, 1947 in Hollister, California. And there's some controversy as to how much of a riot actually happened. But Life magazine, you know, with introducing this whole idea of wild motorcycle maniacs to the mainstream world. And so they may have exaggerated a bit. And this cat, Frank Rooney, wrote it up as a short story called The Cyclist Raid, published it in Harper's Magazine. And it's also one of Lee Marvin's coolest roles, playing Chino in the opposing gang. And by the way, not for nothing, but the Laszlo Benedict story is worth noting. Hungarian-born film director who Louis B. Mayer helped escape and brought him to Hollywood, would win a Golden Globe for Death of a Salesman and then cause all kinds of controversy with The Wild One. It was banned in the United Kingdom until 1968. And he would do a few more films, but made his living basically with some very cool TV shows like Perry Mason and The Outer Limits, The Untouchables. So yeah, baby, the film that introduced us to the Black Rebels Motorcycle Club, the number one coolest biker movie of all time, The Wild One.
1: I'm a real wild one.
2: Wild one.
1: Wild one.
2: Wild one.

0: Susie. Why is it me?
1: Black Rebels Motorcycle Club.
0: Isn't that cute? Hey, Johnny, what are you rebelling against?
2: What do you got?

We started our bike tribute with them, perhaps the greatest of all the garage classics. I Can Only Give You Everything. Tommy Scott and Mike Coulter, writing it, Tommy producing. Alan Henderson played bass on everything them did, as far as I know. Jim Armstrong, Ray Elliott, Dave Harvey, and lead vocals, Van Morrison, 1966. Tiggy Pop would cover Jerry Lee Lewis, among others, with Real Wild Child, or The Wild One. David Bowie producing. I Could Save the World is Donnie V. He wrote it and produced it with Mike Dolan. The album Beautiful Things is out. Go get that, baby. And as a tribute to the star of our next two movies, She Said, She Said, arguably the greatest Beatles record of all time. No argument for me. And back to our theme with Outsider by the Ramones, written by the great D.G. Ramone.

Subterranean Jungle 1983. Richie Cordell and Glenn Kolotkin. One of the best Ramones productions. Motorcycle Nightmare. You don't want to miss a minute of this show.

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11: 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The speaker's statements are not an endorsement of the firm.

We're digging all things having to do with motorcycles and biker movies. Now, the number one coolest biker movie that we just discussed is indisputable. What is number two or number three? You know, I guess that could be debated. But for me, the number two coolest biker movie ever is The Wild Angels, Roger Corman's 1966 classic. And by the way, Peter Fonda is in both number two and number three. Gives you a little hint there as to what's coming. But Peter was joined by one of the coolest chicks in the world, Nancy Sinatra, and the amazing Bruce Dern. Yes, like the only cat in cinema history ever to kill John Wayne. That's how cool he is, okay? It did not happen in this movie, however. Would have been interesting. Oh, and we must mention Michael J. Pollard whenever we can. One of the coolest dudes ever. The budget, by the way, was $360,000, which was less than the Transformers catering budget. Gross $15 million for Roger, who never lost a dime. He is our hero. It was not received all that graciously. Leonard Maltin famously calling it okay after about 24 beers. Well, screw you, Leonard. That's what I say. The 16th highest grossing film of 66. Put him in his place. Charles Griffith got the writing credit, but Peter Bogdanovich, the legendary Peter Bogdanovich, did quite a bit of writing and was quite involved. Now, I'm not saying the movie was, you know, plot heavy. I think the whole story was the gang trying to get back the loser's bike, Bruce Dern's bike. And then the cops cause him to spill the bike, and they got to break him out of the hospital. I don't want to ruin it for you. It's cool, trust me. And by the way, the film gave the Underground Garage its theme song, which we end the show with every week. We'll now be playing it in prime time. It is by the legendary Davy Allen and the Arrows, who provide many of the beds we use. Fonda's character was Heavenly Blues. Here is Blues Theme.

0: We want to be free. We want to be free to do what we want to do. We want to be free to ride. And we want to be free to ride our machines without being hassled by the man. And we want to get loaded. And we want to have a good time. And that's what we're going to do.
1: Well, when, baby? Let's go.
0: We're going to have a good time. We're going to have a party.

0: Blues? Blues, what happened to the loser?
1: Well, we had to split because of the heat. And the loser burned one of the cops' bikes.
0: A police motorcycle?
2: Oh, wow.
1: You got nothing to worry about. He can outride the heat any day.
2: Maybe he went back to Pedro. You think he'll be okay?
1: How the hell would I know?

Yeah, we started that tribute to the Wild Angels with blues theme, the Underground Garage theme by the great Davy Allen and the Arrows. Sway from the Rolling Stones. I know we don't usually play anything quite that new. That's a great one. Maybe Mick Taylor's finest moment with the Stones. Certainly one of them. Mickey Hopkins there again. And the great Jimmy Miller producing the third record of the four record, second era of the legendary Stones records. The amazing Todd Rundgren, Open My Eyes, which of course was the Nazz, 1968. Ain't My First Rodeo is the Midnight Cowgirls out of L.A., produced and engineered by Gilby Clark and Jay Rustin. A not as well-known Animals classic, You're On My Mind. The first time I ever heard it was when the Castiles were playing it. It was one of Bruce's favorites ever since. I had never heard it. It wasn't really a hit, I don't think. It's on Animalisms, which I believe was a third album, co-written by Eric Burdon and the new keyboard player, Dave Roberry, produced by the amazing Tom Wilson. Come on back where we will discuss the number three coolest biker movie ever.

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This brings us to the third coolest biker movie of all time, also starring Peter Fonda, with Dennis Hopper, who directed it, and Terry Southern, who co-wrote it with Peter and Dennis, and really blew up Jack Nicholson. He had done some other Roger Corman things before this, but this is the one that really put him on the map and changed film history, really. It was one of the landmark counterculture films. It's a very cool period for that kind of stuff. You know, Bonnie and Clyde, and The Graduate, Performance, Point Blank. Cool kind of counterculture moment, history-wise. It's the story of Captain America and Billy, who took a journey to discover America.

0: 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They're scared of what you represent to them.
1: Amen. All we represent to them, man, is somebody who needs a haircut.
0: Oh, no. What you represent to them is freedom.
1: What the hell's wrong with freedom, man? That's what it's all about.

0: Hi, this is Mary Weiss of the Shangri-Las, and you're with little Steven in the Underground Garage, a very cool place to be.
1: Is she really going out with him?
2: Well, there she is. Let's ask her.
1: Betty, is that Jimmy's ring you're wearing?
2: Mm-hmm. Gee, it must be great riding with him.
1: Is he picking you up after school today?
2: Mm-mm.
1: By the way, where'd you meet him?

0: Yes, of course. Born to Be Wild would become the signature song of Easy Rider, the great Steppenwolf, John Kay, Rushton Moriv, Michael Monarch, Goldie McJohn, and Jerry Edmonton. One of the most perfect hit singles in history. This superb production by Gabriel Mechler, Bill Cooper Engineering, written by Mars Bonfire. Every instrument playing the perfect part with the perfect tone. The heaviest guitar tone maybe ever in a top 40 hit single. It had already peaked and come and gone and was brought back for Easy Rider, which at the time seemed weird. Now, of course, no one will remember that.
1: Everybody Wants to Rock and Roll is prima donna. The album is Friends of Jesse Malin, I Would Do It For You, Volume 1. Tribute to Jesse and bands doing stuff that he has written. Lyle Heisen produced it. Jesse wrote it when he was 12. And you can get it from jessemalin.com.
0: Spanish Boots, the amazing Jeff Beck Group. Those first two records among the greatest ever made. Go get them immediately. Truth and Becola. They supposedly went into this second record, early 69, without one single song. Wrote them on the spot, did a couple of Elvis Presley covers, and just an extraordinary album. Ronnie Wood playing bass in this group, co-writing that one with Jeff and Rod Stewart. Mickey Most producing. Drum change for the second record from Mickey Waller to Tony Newman, and of course, the great Mickey Hopkins.
1: Rock and Roll Priest from Father Bill and the Filthy Sinners, written and produced by W.C. Moriarty, better known as Father Bill. 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
0: You better play Leader of the Pack if you're doing a biker show, right? One of the very, very few top 10 smashes that were dedicated to an outlaw motorcycle cat. The great Jeff Barry, Ellie Greenwich, and producer George Shadow Morton co-writing that one. Come on back for the coolest song in the world this week. You're going to dig it.

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0: My idol used to be Marlon Brando, but he did a moon picture about sickles. 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

0: started that set with our coolest song in the world this week, Big Shot from the Texas Headhunters. The album's Rise and Shine. Ian Moore wrote it and the band produced it. The band is Ian on vocals and guitar, Jesse Dayton vocals, guitar, and keyboards, Johnny Muller vocals and guitar, Jay Muller drums, and Michael Archer on the bass. And you can get that from txhh.live. That's a new one on me. And the Headhunters will be sailing on the 3rd annual Underground Garage Cruise, April 24th to the 28th, from Miami to Puerto Plata, Dominican Republic, on the Norwegian Jewel. And like usual, it's a hell of a lineup. You got the Damned, and for those of you historians who know, the very first punk record in England, D-Generation reuniting, which is extremely exciting. X, always great. The Buzzcocks, Stiff Little Fingers, Glenn Matlock, and Glenn from the original Sex Pistols. The Flesh Tones, Dolly Rods, Cocktail Slippers, the Corettes, Jesse Wagner, one of the Disciplettes, and Kathy Valentine, and the Go-Go's. The suites are already sold out, so you better hurry before all the cabins are gone also. You got to go to undergroundgaragecruise.com. But I digress. Our coolest song in the world this week, Big Shot from the Texas Headhunters. Big Man in Town, the Four Seasons, like Johnny Strabler. It was Marlon Brando's character. You know, very influential, by the way, in a million ways, including Elvis Presley would totally impersonate him constantly, but certainly in Jailhouse Rock. James Dean would buy the same motorcycle Brando used. But the greatest tribute of all, we must mention, of course, Eric Von Zipper, the great Harvey Lembeck in the Beach movies.
1: Move! That's the Cocktail Slippers. The album is Joyride. The band wrote it, and Michael Scott Hartung produced it with the band. Get it from the Cocktail.

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1: The great Barry Mann and Cynthia Weil wrote Hungry for Paul Revere and the Raiders. Well, they grabbed it anyway. Terry Melcher, Doris Day's son, one of the great L.A. producers between the Raiders and the Birds, forget it. Mark Lindsay, another underrated, fantastic singer. And Aerosmith, Sick as a Dog. And I don't know, that just felt like a biker song. It's called Motor Psycho Nightmare Baby. We're having some fun with it. And we got some very significant loose ends to talk about when we come back.

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Absolute classic. It was based on a true story and had a hell of a cast, may I say. Steve McQueen, James Garner, Richard Attenborough, Charles Bronson, James Coburn. Come on, baby. And Elmer Bernstein did the music, which you're hearing right now. John Sturges, directing and producing. And Steve McQueen did the entire scene except the actual jump over the barbed wire. That's when the insurance company said, you know what? Enough's enough. But they let him get away with a lot. All that other stuff is really him on the bike. You know, so there's some others, you know, that we should mention. I mean, Hell's Angels on Wheels moved Jack Nicholson into a more lead role. And by the way, for both Hell's Angels on Wheels and Easy Rider, the go-to cat for cinematography was Laszlo Kovacs, the only cat who could balance a camera while on the back of a bike. Yeah, Jack played the poet. Remember that one? And you know how we are. We can't do a show without wandering into the kitschy, campy, cool area. For that, we go straight to CC and Company. Any movie with Anne Margaret in it, okay, is cool, first of all. But Anne Margaret and Joe Namath, I mean, come on. You don't get no kitschier, campier, cooler than that. Written by Roger Smith, by the way. Who was married to Anne Margaret, right? And one more mention, and one more honorable mention should go to Knight Riders. One of the very few times George Romero worked with live actors. Knight Riders with a K, and starred Ed Harris. And it's about a traveling group of, you know, circus performers that do jousts on motorcycles. Yeah, you know, put on your iPad and next time you fly to China, you'll thank me.

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1: Where'd you hear that, sir?
2: Well, Donald, it's Mac's job to know everything that goes on.
1: Huh?
0: Well, what sort of blitz were you contemplating?
3: Well, we sneak out at night to a spot I found near the wire, a blind spot. Then we dig straight down, 3 feet. Take the dirt, spread it on top so it won't make a pile, and then straight out. Ives here is a tunnel man, so he digs in front, pushes the dirt behind him, and I stash it behind me. Then we just burrow right through the dirt like a couple of moles. And then by dawn, we're under the wire, across the open space, into the woods, and gone.
4: Hilt, how do you breathe?
3: Well, we got a steel rod with hinges on it, and we shove it up and make air holes as we go along.
4: Why didn't anybody think of that before? It's so stupid, it's positively brilliant.

0: What do you want for dinner?
1: Drinks. Whiskey.
0: I begged him not to drag anymore, but he sped off in a roar. I knew he'd head for Dead Man's Curve, just to prove he had

0: We started that set with a little tribute to Steve McQueen, one of the titles of one of his films, The Hunter, written by Booker T and the MGs for Albert King, and then it was covered by, like, everybody. One of the coolest versions is Free. Paul Rodgers would actually do another great version of it as a solo record, which we almost played. Did it with Slash, actually. But we had to come back to Free. Paul Kossoff, John Rabbit Bundrick, who would spend many years with The Who, Tetsu Yamauchi, who was a face, and the great Simon Kirk on drums, and then Steve McQueen himself from Sheryl Crow. The album was Come On, Come On, 2002. She co-wrote it with John Shanks, who also produced it. It's cool having songs named after you.
1: Cellophane is Stanley Simmons. The album is Dancing While the World Is Ending, written by Evan Nick and Jacob Bunton, and produced by Rob Cavallo. Get it from stanleysimmons.com.
0: We threw in there a little cautionary tale from Susan Lynn, written by the Woodstockian Artie Kornfeld. Yeah, he wasn't just a rock festival history-making promoter. He's a very cool writer and producer. Don't Drag No More, 1964. And the Divine, Skip Spence, Motorcycle Irene, and the great Moby Grape from Wow, 1968. All right, blues, kickstart that, baby. We out of here.
2: Now I have to face stupid reality again.
0: We want to thank the Hard Rock Cafes, hotels, casinos, and the Seminole coolest Indian tribe ever for being our sponsor from day one. And I want to thank all of the Hard Rock employees around the world as we stop in and do our DJ thing when we're on the road. Nicest people in the world, in addition to the best food. And someday will be a rock and roll circuit. I'm never going to give up on that. We want to thank Premier Networks, our new syndicator, Julie Talbot, Rick Bucchietti, Tanya Juhasz, and Corey Neal. Forgive the pronunciation. I'll get it right eventually. And if you're in need of any guitars or amps or tambourines, go see Andy Babuke. I want to thank our... Is Intrepid the word? Or is that an aircraft carrier? Dennis Mortensen, who puts the show together every week in spite of the odds. Go to undergroundgarage.com if you've missed any of our last 750 shows. And Facebook and Twitter and at Stevie Van Zandt. You can talk to me personally. And thank you, Alan Freed. We'll see you all next week.
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1: Hi, this is Dan Buttrey, combat veteran of the Iraq War. In season one of Paramount's Special Ops True, Milwaukee native Ephraim Matos' story is told as part of this incredible program. A former Navy SEAL sniper, after witnessing the horrors of war, Ephraim formed his own nonprofit to provide medical care on the front lines where humanity is lost. Videos show Ephraim saving a young girl from ISIS terrorists in Iraq, all while being shot and pressing on with the mission. Today, his Menominee Falls-based organization, Stronghold Rescue and Relief, continues to deploy globally and work to save those injured and near death in war zones.
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1: White Sox fans are all abuzz. White Sox swept the Astros and beat Houston in that series. And here's White Sox star Munetaka Murakami after that game last night.
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1: People listing their creatively named cats and dogs. Here's one named Cat Damon after Matt Damon and Bark Wahlberg after Mark Wahlberg. One called Motley Crue.
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1: All right, if you're in your car right now, do you have a name for your car? Today is National Name Your Car Day. Have you ever named a car, Marcus?
2: So actually, when you brought this up off air, I went through and I'm like, okay, I got to try to remember all the cars that I've had. Something one I have currently is my Ford Fusion named Jasmine.
1: Jasmine, and why?
2: No, you have to figure it out for yourself. Somebody will figure this out, why you would call a Fusion Jasmine.
1: Okay.
2: Okay, somebody will figure it out. So my prior car to that was a Chevy Malibu that I named Courtney.
1: Okay.
2: And that, I'll tell you, was because Courtney Love had a song with Hole called Malibu.
1: Okay, that makes sense.
2: Okay. I had an old Toyota Corolla that was called Henrietta. Don't ask me why. My mom named that, actually. Well,
1: see, if you had a Ford named Henrietta, it would make sense because Henry Ford started
2: that's
1: Ford.
2: That's a good one. Yeah. I like that. Right. So my wife and I shared a Pontiac Grand Am that was very purple, very grapish in color. I called it Megilla.
1: Okay.
2: Okay, work with me on
1: Megilla
2: this
1: Megilla Gorilla?
2: Because calling it Grape Ape would have been too obvious.
1: Okay, I gotcha.
2: And then we had a family van that we called Vanessa. Vanessa.
1: All right. It all fits. If you have a car or a vehicle that you've named, love to hear about it on National Name Your Car Day. The number is 414-799-1965 for the Creative Planning Talk and Text line. Hey, what do you got?
3: So I name my Jeeps. That's pretty common, actually, for Jeep people to name them.
1: So what's your name of your Jeep?
3: Ted, after my favorite president, Teddy Roosevelt.
1: Wow. Okay, so how did you come to like Teddy Roosevelt?
3: Because he's a badass.
1: Walk softly and carry a big stick, right?
3: Yes, exactly.
1: Thanks for the call. KLH, who's this?
4: This is Larry.
1: Larry, what's up?
4: Me and a buddy of mine decided to paint a 79 Camaro purple, so we named that girl Barney.
1: I love it. It's a dinosaur of a car, I guess.

0: All right. Our number is 414-799-1965.
1: Got a couple of texts on the Creative Planning Talking text line. Somebody drives a Maverick. He named it Goose.
0: Love it.
1: I love that.
0: Yeah, Top Gun reference. Okay.
1: All right. And then someone from the 414 texted and said that they couldn't afford anything back in the day in the 80s, so they had a duster that they called Ruster.
0: the Ruster Duster. Plymouth, right? That was a Plymouth product, if I'm not mistaken. KLH, hi, who's this?
2: Hi, this is Tom.
0: Tom, what's up?
1: Hi, Tom.
2: So, yeah, I've got a car I named. It's kind of got a little bit of a spooky story behind it.
0: Okay.
2: It's a 09 Challenger, and I call it Sweet Emotion. And I bought it about 4 months after my father passed away. And he died on January 8th of 2022. Well, I had the dealership put the plates on, and they basically just took the next plate off the top of the pile. It was nothing asked for specifically. And it wasn't until a few months later when I looked at my plate, and I noticed that my plate number was 1-8-22, the date of my dad's passing.
1: Oh, wow.
0: Oh, nice.
2: Yeah.
0: That's pretty cool, actually. So a little bit of a haunted car, but in a good way.
2: In a good way.
0: Thanks for the call, Tom. Appreciate it. KLH, hi. What's your name?
3: This is Chris.
0: Chris, what's up?
3: Hey, I had a 78 Pinto when I was in high school that had a dent in the back end, and I named it Dud.
1: How did it get the dent?
3: No idea. I just came out, and it was dented in the back end.
0: All right, well, you know, those were dangerous. Weren't those the exploding?
1: Right, that's why I'm saying that's a great name, Dud, because it didn't explode after that dent.
0: Nice. Yeah. All right, good job with that one. Number again is 414-799-1965. Hi, who's this?
4: Hi, my name is Cheryl.
0: What do you got? You got a car that you've named?
4: Yeah, I had a car in late high school and college. It was a little compact car, and I would drive all my friends around. And we called it Limo, not Limo, because it wasn't a huge car. It was one of those little compact stick-shift cars.
0: Yes, like Le Car.
4: Yeah, but Limo.
0: Great. Love it. Thanks.
4: All right. Thanks. Have a good one.
0: Bye. You too. KLH, hi. What's your name?
5: This is Roy.
0: Roy, what's up?
5: Well, I had three cars. Well, actually, two of mine and one of my buddies. My first one was a 64 Volkswagen. And we called it La Bumba. And then I had Mercury Comet. We, of course, called it Kahootek.
1: What?
0: Wow, yeah, the Comet Kahootek. I remember that.
1: Oh, okay.
0: That was big, like, in the 70s, I think.
5: Yep. And then my buddy had a Rambler, 60 Rambler. He took the chrome letters off the back that said Rambler, rearranged them, and it said Mabel.
0: That's clever.
1: Yeah, clever.
0: Very creative. Thanks for the call. 414-799-1965 to call or text the show.
1: Yeah, the Creative Planning Talking text line got one here that said, I had a Scion XB. And I don't know if you know about the Scions. Mm-mm. They were the box-looking cars.
0: Okay.
1: So you'll understand this. They call it the Rolling Toaster.
0: Okay.
1: And that actually is a really good name for that car.
0: I'll have to go look at a picture of a Scion.
1: This one says, I had an 80s Oldsmobile Supreme with T-tops that we called Leonard Skinnerd. And my daughter had a car with a license plate that started RFK, so we called it Bobby after Bobby Kennedy.
0: Okay. Wow.
1: I have a Franken truck that was a 2002 Dodge Durango that we named Rango Star.
0: Love it.
1: How about this one? I a 1973 Harley Davidson Sportster painted deep purple, called it Barney.
0: Mm-hmm. A dinosaur. We had one of those already.
1: Yeah. I love you. You love my Harley. And then this one is perfect. I have a Subaru Forester. I name her Friday because everyone loves Friday.
0: Ah.
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8: 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The speaker's statements are not an endorsement of the firm. The Wall Street Journal buy-side ranking was released in February 2026, not based on a specific time period.

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1: Dairyland dumbasses.
3: Great moment there, dumbass.
4: We're going to start in the town of St. Francis for this one, and this one really makes me angry because it involves cats.
5: Oh, yeah, you're a cat lover.
4: I do love cats. A woman posted online that her cat was missing. Traumatic, right?
5: Mm-hmm.
4: Well, someone responded to them claiming they had found the cat and sent her a photograph. Oh, yay! But then came the rest.
5: Uh-oh.
4: The ransom.
5: Oh, what?
4: Give me $250 up front for the return.
5: Oh, my God.
4: And then another $250 when the cat was going to be returned.
5: Feline ransom.
4: Now, this woman whose cat was lost realized this was a scam and lost no money. But shame on you.

0: Ew, catnappers. Just wrong. Unbelievable. Come on, get a life, folks.
1: Here's not a reason to use 911. This comes from Wapaka. A woman reported that her boyfriend wants another woman to move in with. She's not happy about it.
0: Oh, I bet not. You know,
2: there's more to that story.
1: There is more to that story.
0: For sure.
1: Now, Dave, I know you and Elle love to golf.
0: Yes.
1: And you've been to Whitnall Park, have you?
0: Love Whitnall Park. One of the best Milwaukee County courses.
1: I do really enjoy Whitnall.
0: Maybe my favorite one.
1: Now, when I first saw the story, I thought of you two.
0: Mm-hmm.
1: But then the two things that came into play were, oh, it's not them. Two people.
0: Yes.
1: One from Franklin and one from Menominee Falls.
0: Okay, that's
1: neither
0: not
1: apply
0: us.
1: To you, so no. That's why you're out.
0: Okay.
1: They were arrested for indecent exposure after witnesses and officers allegedly observed them engaged in a little after play inside a vehicle right outside the Whitnall Park Golf Course parking lot. I'm sure they both had good rounds.
0: You could call it that. That's one way to describe it. And I will say that Elle and I, just for the record, have never been involved in indecent exposure at Whitnall. Now, maybe Oakwood. Just kidding. Because Elle's probably listening right now. Just kidding.
1: But don't think he's thinking it. This one coming out of North Prairie. Okay, this is a dumbass for two different reasons. A vehicle was driving 3 yards causing damage.
0: Mm-hmm.
1: That's dumbass part one.
0: Okay.
1: Now, the problem is the police found the front license plate of the vehicle in one of the yards. Dumbass.
0: Dumbass in two ways.
3: What a dumbass.
1: We go to Pleasant Prairie for this one. Two female cousins got into a fight and one of them threw a burrito at the other's head.
0: Mm.
1: What a waste of food.
0: No kidding. I love burritos.
1: And then the next couple come from Madison. First off, police responded to a residential burglary where they found a 22-year-old man who had apparently showered, put on clothes belonging to the homeowner, and then left the house.
0: Mm. One way to get a new outfit, I guess.
1: I hope they fit.
0: Yeah. Well, he walked out.
1: Oh, this looks good on me.
0: Yeah.
1: And I'll shower, looking sharp for the rest of the day.
0: Sure.
1: Also in Madison, a 14-year-old was walking his dog and was about to let the dog use someone else's patio as a bathroom.
0: Okay.
1: When the homeowner objected, the boy left and returned with another friend, 16-year-olds. And they produced a firearm. Now, get this. Police ultimately arrested the older teen on allegations, including possession of a machine gun.
0: Whoa. That's serious armory.
1: Just for a dog not being allowed to poop on someone's patio. There are other places. I'm sure the next guy's front yard would have been fine. But, oh, wow, a machine gun. What have we come to? Just sad. And then finally, police in Madison were asked to check on a 26-year-old man who was lying under some trees at a business. When officers and officials arrived, the man came aggressive and he threatened paramedics and then exposed himself.
0: Uh-huh.
1: And tried to leave. Leave me alone!
0: That's a pro move right there.
1: I love these trees. I mean, I really love these trees.
0: I get it. Hopefully there's no video of that.
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1: White Sox fans are all abuzz. White Sox swept the Astros and beat Houston in that series. And here's White Sox star Munetaka Murakami after that game last night.
2: I'm drunk. Yeah, yesterday, maybe hungover.
3: Tomorrow hungover.
2: Yes. No, yesterday, tomorrow. 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I don't speak English.
4: He might not have been drunk. 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
1: Yeah.
5: And that's hilarious. Welcome to America!
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2: Hello, just the boys again today. Doreen will return tomorrow from vacation. And today is one of your favorite days, Marcus. It's National Kiss a Wrestler Day. Who's your favorite wrestler?
3: Oh, there's so many. I lean toward Macho Man, Savage, but actually, my favorite all-time wrestler is Curt Hennig. And I know some people are going to be like, Curt Hennig?
2: Yeah, I remember the name.
3: He was great. You know, I still steal one of his things all the time because I chew a lot of gum. Mm-hmm, and mm-hmm. So one of Curt Hennig's things that he always did in the ring is right before he would wrestle in a match, he would spit his gum straight in the air and then knock it into the crowd.
2: I didn't know that.
3: And so whenever I get done finishing a piece of gum, if I'm in a parking lot, I'll spit it and then knock it into the parking lot.
2: So are fans like grabbing that gum and like saving it?
3: I'm sure there are people who have Curt Hennig gum.
2: Wow. So that means they got his DNA too. They could probably clone him at some point.
3: Yeah.
2: I liked Dusty Rhodes, the American Dream. Yeah. I liked him. I wasn't a big wrestling fan, but I kind of liked him. When I grew up, when I was of the age when I would like wrestling and my friends were talking about wrestling, I lived in Florida. You know, it's kind of like a regional thing. Dusty Rhodes was big in the Southeast. I don't know if there are wrestlers who are just big here in the Midwest and in the Northeast and in the Southeast or like that.
3: Here in our area, we had Minnesota wrestling. So, you know, obviously the Crusher was big here.
2: Yep.
3: But like Curt Hennig was a Minnesota guy.
2: Bob
3: Backman, the Von Erichs. Mm-hmm. Of course, Ric Flair.
2: Woo!
3: Wrestled in Minnesota as well.
2: Well, give me a Hey Brother, too. Give me a Hey Brother.
3: A Hey Brother?
2: Yeah, from...
3: you mean my Hulk?
2: Yeah.
3: Brother.
2: Brother. And today is also James Bond Day.
3: Do you have a favorite Bond?
2: Yeah, I do. And it's a weird reason why. Now, I like Sean Connery. He's hard to beat as the original James Bond. And I think Daniel Craig did a good job recently. But I like Roger Moore because we interviewed him one time, and he was one of the nicest gentlemen I've ever interviewed for a big star on the radio. We did a telephone interview with Roger Moore. So I kind of liked Roger Moore, and sort of a guilty pleasure, I liked The Spy Who Loved Me, the theme song for that movie.
3: Nobody does it better.
2: Nobody does it better. I love that. How about you? What do you got?
3: I grew up on Sean Connery.
2: Mm-hmm. Yeah.
3: 007. But sure. You know what? Who else I really thought was underappreciated was Pierce Brosnan.
2: Yeah.
3: I thought he was great as Bond for his tenure.
2: And Pierce Brosnan has done some great acting work in some roles that you might not know him for. If you check out his movie list, there's some really good stuff worth watching. Today is also World Teachers Day. Did you have a favorite teacher when you were growing up?
3: I did. In middle school, her name is Miss Ream. And she had the greatest concept to teaching a class. She had these things called the Reams Rewards, where you could earn extra credit by doing different things. And at the end of the year, you would turn in these little coupons for just pencils or, you know, notebooks or extra credit on assignments, which Lord knows this young broadcaster needed on several occasions.
2: Yeah. Let's see. My favorite teachers were a guy named Dave Osborne. He was a history teacher of mine in middle school, and he had the same name as a former Minnesota Vikings running back, Dave Osborne.
3: Oh, yeah, that's right. I forgot about him.
2: And there was a cover photo on Sports Illustrated of Dave Osborne leaping over the line to score a touchdown for the Vikings, and he had that thing framed, and he had a lot of people convinced he was the Dave Osborne. I also had a college professor named Walter Knott, who played on our fraternity softball team as a third baseman, and he was horrible, but we liked him, and so we put him on the softball team, and then I was able to beg him for a grade one time for a college course, and he gave me an A, even though...
3: Wow.
2: Yes. Just because we were buddies on the softball team. Let's see, who's older, Brian Johnson from AC/DC or Steve Miller? Both celebrating birthdays today.
3: So, let's see, Brian Johnson's probably...

0: right around 80. Steve Miller's in his 80s. I'll go Steve Miller.
1: You got it. Steve Miller is 83 today. Brian Johnson, 79. And here's Steve Miller on KLH.

0: Dave Coombs, Doreen, and Marcus.
1: Formula One racing is having a geography problem. Marcus, I know you're a big fan of racing.
2: Love F1.
1: This weekend's Bahrain Grand Prix is actually being held in Malaysia, which is like 6,000 kilometers away from Bahrain.
2: Right.
1: That'd be like the Brewers playing a game in Lisbon, Portugal, for crying out loud.
2: Well, all these NFL teams play elsewhere.
1: Australia and everywhere else.
2: Brazil.
1: Eventually other planets. Who knows?
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1: 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The speaker's statements are not an endorsement of the firm. The Wall Street Journal buy-side ranking was released in February 2026, not based on a specific time period.

0: Van Halen on 96.5 WKOH. And oh my God, Jackson Churio.
1: 2-2 on Churio. Bases full of Brewers. Here's the pitch. Line drive. Bases.

0: Ain't Menominee Falls. Nice, great on hardware, big on tools. What do you say, Marcus? I mean, unbelievable performance. What an at-bat by Jackson.
1: What
0: right?
1: I will say is, as we were driving into work today, I don't know if you looked over at AmFam Field, but the roof was open
0: yes.
1: as we were driving in. I like to think that the roof was blown off with all the noise from that hit that just unbelievable at-bat by Jackson Churio.
0: Well, yeah, and to that point, I only played a portion of that clip from the guys on the Brewers Network there. You got to go back to how the whole at-bat sort of developed and the middle of this clip.
2: The pitch. Curveball low. Two balls, two strikes. What a take from Jackson Churio.
0: That was the key to it.
1: It was.
0: He took that sinker or slider, whatever it was, from Miller, and that set up the rest of the at-bat.
1: Unbelievable. Just calm, and I will say that first pitch that Miller threw to him, he wanted to jack that thing out so hard,
0: yep.
1: but he calmed down.
0: Yep.
1: He took his pitches.
0: Yes, he did. So fantastic composure for the young man, and a great finish for the Brewers, up 2-0 now on the Padres. And we got to talk about the roof. You mentioned the roof being blown off. The roof was a major player over the weekend as well.
1: Indeed it was. Yeah. That just piece of metal that, you know what? And you know what? I spent the weekend just seeing all of the social media posts about, well, you know, if the roof were open, that'd be a different thing. Or, you know, we've seen the technical layout that, you know, if it wouldn't have hit it, it would have been a home run. We broke it down. AI broke it down mm-hmm. and all that, blah, blah, blah, blah, blah.
0: Right.
1: Look, here's the way it is. Is it was determined by the umpires
0: yep.
1: before the game
0: yep.
1: that this is what happens if a ball hits something like that. It is in play. The umps were absolutely 100% right. I don't know what the problem was as soon as Churio caught that supposed home run,
0: yep.
1: but it was determined. There was no way that San Diego was going to win it. The only way they had of winning it is if they could determine that ball was going to go foul. But even then, it's still in the field of play.
0: Yes, according to the way the rules are written up for that particular stadium, that was the right call. And, you know, they did the launch angle and the exit velocity.
1: Yeah, exactly.
0: Yeah, all that kind of stuff. They determined it probably wouldn't have been a home run anyway, but it's all irrelevant. Doesn't matter. The ball ricochets off the roof, Churio catches it, and it's an out. And Pat Murphy, the Brewers manager afterward, was talking about the roof's divine intervention and thanking somebody else.
3: Duke decided to put his hand on it and swat it down so Churio could catch it. So thanks, Duke.
0: Yeah, he says Duke was up there somewhere near the roof.
1: I do feel like this team has a little bit of Duke behind them, pushing them. 103 wins. It's, yeah. you know, maybe a year late, but, you know, maybe he got a problem with the transfer. You know, he had visa problems
0: yeah.
1: getting up to heaven. But here he is, you know, helping this team
0: yeah,
1: whatever way he can.
0: A little bit of a divine intervention, perhaps. It seems like the Brewers are sort of a team of destiny. Don't want to get ahead of ourselves a little bit, but they're up 2-0 going back to San Diego. They have the day off today before game 3 tomorrow against the Padres on the West Coast. Now, excuse me, on to football, where the Green Bay Packers pulled one out on the road against Tampa Bay, but it wasn't pretty.
1: No, not even remotely.
0: 17-14 win for the Pack.
1: A win's a win,
0: yeah.
1: right?
0: Well, that's kind of what Matt LaFleur was saying afterward.
4: That was part of our guys' effort today. I thought we competed a full 60 minutes and found a way to get a win.
0: Yeah.
1: Notice he was going to say to get it done. I think he was like, oh, we didn't really get it done. We just won.
0: Yeah, I think he wanted to say dub as well for W, but he's probably all Twitter-pated there, and he couldn't spit it out properly. Now, as for the negatives for LaFleur.
4: There were some positive things, you know, but I think that we're never going to be satisfied with scoring 17 points in a game. That's just not to our standard, and we got to find ways when we have opportunities in the red area to convert. We can't be turning the ball over. Can't have penalties, turnovers, ball carriers. Got to hold on to the ball. We put the ball on the ground way too much. And this stuff's got to get fixed, and it's got to get fixed now.
0: Yeah, he did sort of threaten ball carriers who fumble too much. You're going to sit on the bench. He says the bench is a great equalizer.
1: We're looking at you, Marshawn Lloyd.
0: yeah. Well, and I think the Caleb Johnson also had a
1: yeah.
0: key fumble late in the game as well. Yes, these ball carriers and the running attack and the offensive line. What do we think of the offensive line with the you know the new guy on there?
1: Again, this is like it's a win's a win, right? You know, whatever, however, you'll take it.
0: Yep. Packers looking forward to their next game this weekend, hosting the Bears, who are 2.5-point favorites, even though that game will be at Lambeau Field. Other football, Tony Romo, we kind of predicted this, out from CBS. They bought him out, paid him $50 million to walk away after that DWI. Now, do you think some other network will pick up Tony Romo as an analyst?
1: Yep.
0: Yeah.
1: Yep.
0: Mm-hmm.
1: For years, he was considered one of the best, and I think he still has it. He's gone down in the last couple of years in, you know, the way he's called things, but I think he's still a hot commodity. Especially, you signed the guy who got fired for his DWI. Of course you want that. Yep. You want the PR behind that.
0: Sure.
1: And he's still really good.
0: Yeah.
1: So.
0: Yeah, well, they'll get him at a bargain probably. I bet they won't have to pay as much as CBS paid initially for his contract. He had a four-year deal. He had 4 years left on his 10-year, $180 million contract when they bought him out for $50 million.
1: Just buy him a couple of cases of beer. You'll be fine.
0: Yeah, just drink it at home, Tony. Drink it at home, and then don't hit the roads until you're all cleaned up. College football, Wisconsin demolished Michigan State.
1: That was a bit of a surprise.
0: 31-3, and so suddenly Luke Fickell is like a brilliant coach, right?
1: You know what? It just sounds weird that we're like all about Luke Fickell now. It's like we did remember him the last year and the year before that being, dare say, a coach.
0: Right. So they demolished Michigan State after the big win at Penn State. And now the Badgers are 4-1. They get a week to rest this weekend before heading to the West Coast to take on UCLA next weekend. And props to the Wisconsin volleyball team beating number 20 Minnesota in four sets. The Badgers 10-4 overall, 4-0 in the Big Ten.
1: And give props to the Milwaukee Admirals, who won their season opener down in Rockford 3-1. They start their season at home. Their first home opener will be this Saturday night.
0: All right, now a couple of Admirals coming into the show tomorrow. Make sure you tune in tomorrow to Milwaukee's Hometown Morning Show.
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0: A song forever linked to that scene from Silence of the Lambs. 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
1: I beg to differ.
0: Well, no, what?
1: You know, there's a different movie that song was used in.
0: Go ahead.
1: Fast Times at Ridgemont High.
0: Yeah.
1: So I hear that all the time when people reference Silence of the Lambs. I always think it's Fast Times at Ridgemont High.
0: All right, I'll give you that. I'm going to argue with you on that one, though. I think it's Silence of the Lambs. I think it was a bigger movie. It won the Academy Awards. And yes, Fast Times at Ridgemont High is a classic, but I don't think it compares to Silence of the Lambs. So I'm going to go with Silence of the Lambs.
1: I don't know. I think of Jennifer Jason Leigh every time I hear that song.
0: Well, then, also, who is it? The Phoebe Cates from Fast Times at Ridgemont High, too, right?
1: Correct.
0: So, and that was a good scene. I forget what the song was that was featured next to her when she was emerging from the pool.
1: Do you? Moving in Stereo from the Cars.
0: Very good. Yeah, a good soundtrack to that movie, that's for sure.
1: You know what? I wonder if there's other songs that have dual purposes in movies. Like, one person thinks, oh, that song's from this movie, and this song, no, it's from this movie. I'm sure there's plenty of them.
0: Great question. Yeah. Number's 414-799-1965. If you have a dual usage example for a song like American Girl there and two big movies.
1: I'm sure Journey's Don't Stop Believing. I'm sure there's another one, you know, obviously the Sopranos ending, but I'm sure there's another one that somebody thinks it's from this movie.
0: All right, good point. Again, number's 414-799-1965. You can also text in or call in about your weekend. I had a remarkable weekend. I had a golf blind date with a 93-year-old golfer.
1: Oh, my.
0: Yeah, and my buddies and I, Ben and Coleman, got paired up with him by chance at Mequon Golf
1: Course. Don't say Mequon.
0: No, it's definitely Mequon. It's Mequon and Mequon. And this guy, you know, he tees off and like, it was like in the middle of the first hole. I asked him, well, how old are you, may I ask? 93. He was in amazing shape, Marcus, for 93.
1: Outdrove you, didn't he? Come on, admit it.
0: I think he did once or twice. Pat McCune was the name of the guy's name, and we had a great time golfing with Pat over the weekend, and gives me hope that I can keep doing this for another few decades now. If Pat McCune can do it at 93, maybe I can do it into my 70s and 80s and beyond. Who knows? Because he was very, very sharp and very impressive at Mequon. So we had a great time out there. Let's see. How about your weekend? Anything special going on?
1: Well, I got to do something fun at the Bradley Symphony Center. It was the Milwaukee Symphony Orchestra performing to Pirates of the Caribbean, The Curse of the Black Pearl. And, okay, first off, I'm a huge fan of the Milwaukee Symphony Orchestra. There was a point in my life where I was this close to actually being in the Milwaukee Symphony Orchestra.
0: Wow, guitar?
1: No, I was a string bassist.
0: Really?
1: Yeah.
0: I did not know that part about you. You played the string bass, too.
1: I did.
0: Wow.
1: I actually made it all the way to the UWM Symphony Orchestra,
0: wow.
1: So I was that close.
0: I did not know that, Marcus. That's really cool.
1: I have talent, believe it or not. But you know what? I forever and a day, I haven't seen Pirates of the Caribbean. And, you know, so it had been a while, but I love the fact that the symphony orchestra is doing this with these films. In fact, you are going to be doing something very cool with an orchestra as well.
0: Yep, it'll be Ghostbusters this Friday night, and we had given away a bunch of tickets to folks here on this show to join me. So if you won the tickets for the Ghostbusters Milwaukee Symphony Orchestra experience, I'll be joining you Friday night for that.
1: And ask him. He'll buy you snacks, I'm sure.
0: Either that or I'm going to smuggle in my own. Don't tell anybody.
1: But it's so wonderful that that orchestras are being able to do, it's an incredible experience, and I'm surprised it took so long for people to just jump on this. Hey, you know what? Let's show a movie and really enhance the soundtrack, because soundtracks of movies, like we were just talking about, they can do so much for a movie. And when you put an actual live orchestra to it, there is such a cool vibe to it that just enhances it even more.
0: I can't wait to experience what you experienced with Pirates of the Caribbean. I'll be doing the Ghostbusters experience this Friday, and hope to see you there.
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0: 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So Doreen has the day off, but Marcus, we've talked with her about the idea of trying on clothing at a store versus buying clothing online.
3: Yep.
0: And I say, I got to try the stuff on. I got to do that. How about you? How do you feel about that?
3: I don't need to try it out because I'm basically the same size all the way around.
0: Yeah, but you can't always tell with, like, different manufacturers. You know, jeans are made differently. Pants are made differently. Shorts. I bought two pair of white shorts recently for golfing, and they were the same size, 36, but one fit me and the other didn't. So I'm glad I was able to try them on instead of buying them online. Well, the folks at ChatGPT are going to try and solve that problem. They've added what's called a, quote, try-on button for clothing and accessories. So you select the button, you take or upload a selfie, and ChatGPT generates a try-on image with your body and whatever it is, the piece of clothing is you want to purchase online.
3: Does it have snarky comments as well?
0: I would hope.
3: I don't know. With your ass, I wouldn't try these on.
0: Yeah. You might want to mix in a salad or two there, pal, before you buy something else. OpenAI says the reference photo is saved for future try-ons. So you only need to upload one, unless, of course, you're gaining and losing weight.
3: I was going to say.
0: So anyway, it stays attached to your account until it is changed, that one photo. Users can change or delete the photo, however, to update their own look when it comes to using the try-on button. I no interest on my part of this. I mean, I'd like to see somebody try it, though, to see if it works. You want to be the guinea pig?
3: To see if it works for the AI. That would be a Doreen thing.
0: Okay.
3: I would think.
0: Yeah.
3: I think she would be more comfortable letting an AI version of her try on clothes for her.
0: Maybe when she gets back. Who knows? Speaking of AI, there's a radio AI DJ shooting to stardom in Los Angeles. Have you heard about this?
3: Yes.
0: So the woman who has the show is a real human. Her name is Gigi Guzman. But she's got a co-host named Coyotech,
3: mm-hmm.
0: who is becoming a star.
3: That's a wacky on-air name, isn't it?
0: Coyotech!
3: Coyotech!
0: And they speak both English and Spanish on this Spanish bilingual station. And they've even created a visual image of Coyotech as well. And he's this sort of like a rakish, handsome guy with a mustache. And so he's appearing on billboards with her now. And the problem they're going to have is people want to meet the guy. And
3: I was going to say, he's not going to be able to be found at your farm and fleet anytime soon.
0: That's exactly right.
3: Unlike some of us.
0: Yes. And if you want to know what Coyotech sounds like, here's a brief example.
4: I'm not better than a human host. I'm different.
0: He's different than a human host. So
3: it's not playing in any kind of stereotypes there, is it?
0: You're right about that. And but this is a Spanish station.
3: I get it, but
0: yep. And obviously a lot of regular DJs like you and me, especially the ones in Los Angeles, are up in arms about this whole thing. So they do the classic stuff that, like, you and I are doing right now. They discuss sports, and they do a Bizarre Files segment probably and everything else. And some people can tell the difference, and others can't.
3: I was going to say, because how weird is it if you are a human being and you have to interact with an AI version and you have to laugh at jokes that this AI person is telling,
0: yeah.
3: even though you don't find them funny?
0: Yeah.
3: It's like that right in this show, but to imagine trying to laugh to an AI version of someone trying to be funny.
0: Yeah, well, yeah, it's part of the job, I guess. Meantime, elsewhere in the bizarre...
3: Oh, Coyotech, you crack me up.
0: Well, I shudder to think about that. Meantime, Nike has launched their own jewelry line, including earrings and necklaces with their famous swoosh.
3: Just do it.
0: Yep, the jewelry comes in sterling silver and gold. So
3: I can't wait to hear the price tag on these things because it's Nike.
0: Yeah, is that considered then merch or fashion?

Ozzy and his engineer talking about what he had for breakfast that morning here on 96.5 WKLH. They

0: when it's a Nike swoosh on your earrings? Or is it both?
1: I think it's a little of both, but I think it's more fashion. Nike's always been the kind of a more fashion-y kind of thing.
0: I'm surprised it took them this long to do that. I would have thought that that swoosh would have worked perfectly for pins and earrings and necklaces and things like that.
1: I agree with you, but is it necessary?
0: No, but somebody's going to buy it. We'll see how much money they make off their famous swoosh jewelry. Meantime, Joey Chestnut, the competitive eater, over the weekend won another contest by eating 16 pounds of baked beans.
1: I'm sure his wife is happy about that.
0: A little Dutch oven going on over the weekend.
1: Yeah, you're going to be staying away from him for a week.
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0: 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Today, sunny with a high of 62. Tomorrow, just a little bit better. Mostly sunny, but windy, a high of 70. It's 45 degrees at 96.5 WKLH.
1: And Marcus and I were discussing movies earlier. We played American Girl from Tom Petty, and I was saying I think that song is always associated with Silence of the Lambs, and you said what?
0: It's Fast Times at Ridgemont High.
1: So we had a little disagreement about which movie it was most associated with, and we asked people to chime in on the Creative Planning Talk and Text line with other examples of that. Somebody said Steeler's Wheel, Stuck in the Middle with You in Reservoir Dogs. But I don't think
0: the other movie?
1: I don't think they understood the assignment. It was like,
0: right,
1: you know, songs that played in two different movies.
0: And I got one for you. Here's one. Okay. These Boots Are Made from Walkin' from Nancy Sinatra.
1: Austin Powers.
0: Austin Powers.
1: Yeah.
0: And Full Metal Jacket.
1: Really? It was in that?
0: Oh, the you love me long time scene.
1: Oh, that scene. Okay.
0: Yes.
1: All right. I have to go back and rewatch that. As for Steeler's Wheel, Stuck in the Middle with You and Reservoir Dogs, I asked the internet, was it in any other movies? And it was, actually. It was in The Guilt Trip, which was a comedy from 2012 starring Seth Rogen and Barbara Streisand. Never saw that
0: okay.
1: one. And then the other one was the classic Biodome with Pauly
0: Chilling with the Weeds.
1: Pauly Shore and Stephen Baldwin. Here's the tune. Steeler's Wheel. Most people remember from Reservoir Dogs. The torture scene.

0: Stuck in the Middle with you from Reservoir Dogs and the classic comedy Biodome. I use the term loosely, Marcus. If there are other examples of tunes in two different movies, feel free. 414-799-1965. Hi, who's this?
1: Kristen,
0: what's up?
1: Harry Nilsson, Coconut, with the lime in the coconut, is in Reservoir Dogs and Practical Magic.
0: Oh, with Nicole Kidman?
1: Yep.
0: Got it. Good one. Thanks.
1: Thanks. Bye.
0: Bye.
2: Relax. 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
0: Tom Cruise is very angry. We'll get to him and the rest of the news you need to know after Billy Squier on 96.5 KLH, Milwaukee's Classic Rock.

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0: And it is time for News You Need to Know.
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0: Our top story, those flock cameras are being removed from Milwaukee County parkland areas. Milwaukee County supervisors had voted to remove the controversial cameras, 42 of them overall. The Milwaukee County Sheriff's Office didn't want that to happen. They say that the flock cameras have proven a useful tool for investigating crime in the county parks system. The flock cameras passively capture license plates for all the cars that are passing by, as well as the make, model, and aftermarket modifications of cars, all of which can be used in a search database and help law enforcement fight crime. So the Milwaukee County Sheriff's Office opposing the supervisor's vote that went down last Thursday. I'm kind of split on this. I guess I understand the power of these flock cameras, but then also the invasion of privacy is an issue as well.
2: Right. It's a very sticky wicket, that's for sure.
0: I think I'm in favor of keeping them. I mean, there's cameras everywhere these days anyway, Marcus. I mean, everyone's got a cell phone. Mm-hmm. We don't have as much privacy as we used to, and, you know, that's a bad thing. But you can always find privacy in your own home if you want to. If you're searching for privacy while you're out in a parkland area or out in public, anything could happen. People could see you doing something. People could film you doing something. A flock camera could capture that. So,
2: exactly. Yeah, and you don't know who's got a camera off, you know, just walking right by you, filming you doing whatever.
0: Exactly.
2: On your own little phones.
0: Yeah. If you have any thoughts on the flock cameras and whether or not they should be in existence to help fight crime, our number is 414-799-1965. Love to hear from you. Meantime, Tom Cruise is all upset because his big movie Digger finished fifth in the box office results over the weekend. Fifth for a Tom Cruise movie. It made only $8 million and finished behind Primetime, Heart of the Beast, which looks great, by the way. It's Brad Pitt with a German Shepherd.
2: Oh, yeah, okay.
0: Yep. Also, Resident Evil and Verity won the box office over the weekend at number one. But Tom Cruise's movie making just $8 million, finishing fifth, and he's furious. He's blaming the film's marketing and publicity teams. Listen, I saw enough marketing and advertising for this
2: movie.
0: Didn't
2: you, though?
0: Yes. Like, I don't think that was the problem, Marcus. I don't know, but
2: was it how it was marketed? Maybe it's a comedy, and we just don't realize it.
0: Yeah. He thought he was going to put an Oscar in his hands with this movie,
2: boy.
0: I guess. So he's,
2: Tom.
0: Yeah, he's all upset about this thing. Yeah. You're going to go back to the drawing board, Tom, and stay in your lane and do what you do best. Run 18 miles per hour and latch onto airplanes in Mission Impossibles. Meantime, Florida Tourism is offering a $10,000 beach gig. This is pretty cool. They're hiring three people for just a 10-day beach trip. The job pays $10,000.
2: Wait a minute. Okay, sounds great so far.
0: Mm-hmm.
2: But where's the catch?
0: I don't know that there is one. They're hiring three different people: a chief vibes officer, a chief flavor explorer, and something called the chief sunset curator. The selected travelers will receive live music, restaurants, local food, on top of the $10,000. Applicants must be at least 21 and available between November 6th and November 22nd. You can apply online. A hiring committee will judge applicants on various areas like authenticity, creativity, social media presence, of course. And content skills as well. I don't know that there's a catch.
2: Wait. Let's break this down for a minute. Okay.
0: Right.
2: So they're looking for three specific types of people.
0: Yes.
2: The first one again is?
0: Chief Vibes Officer.
2: Okay, that's you. Okay, we'll take that job.
0: You think that's
2: me? Okay, next one.
0: The Chief Flavor Explorer.
2: That's me.
0: Okay.
2: And then the final one?
0: Chief Sunset Curator.
2: That's Doreen. Look at this. We've got a whole morning show perfectly fit for this job.
0: All right. Don't bother applying.
2: Do we get 10,000 each?
0: Yes.
2: I don't know what we're waiting for. We need to put in our notice to our bosses now, to the Florida Tourism Board. Hey, you've got your three people right here.
0: Are we available between November 6th and November
2: 26th? We will be now.
0: All right, don't bother applying. We already got the gig.
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0: 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She'll return tomorrow. Thanks for joining us on Milwaukee's Hometown Morning Show at 96.5 WKLH. 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
1: All right, now there's an accident southbound 43 at Fond du Lac. The right lane is blocked with that accident. It's a slow ride getting from North Avenue into downtown. You'll see delays as you go westbound 94 from the Marquette out to Holly Road. Bit of a slow go on eastbound 94, both between Highway 16 and Highway 18, and then from 84th into downtown. Things are starting to pick up on northbound 94. There are some delays between Howard and Beecher, and if you're on the bypass, both eastbound and westbound, a little bit slow between 27th and 84th Streets. 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Your Weather Watch 12 forecast for today, sunny with a high of 62 tomorrow. Mostly sunny and windy with a high of 70. 46 degrees at 96.5 WKLH.
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1: Our good friend, Charlie Behrens. We've got tickets for you to see him at the Riverside Theater in May of 2027.
0: Wow.
1: That's right. He's booking that far in advance. So you could go see him. We'll take care of you for 2027 already.
0: All right. If you'd like to win those tickets, you'll have to win in a game of Name That Charlie. Call now, 414-799-1965, and good luck. From

0: Leonard Skinner on 96.5 WKLH. Milwaukee's Classic Rock. It's just the boys today. Doreen will return from vacation tomorrow. It's Marcus and me. And I want to do a shout-out for my friend Charlie, my favorite girl named Charlie, who's listening in with Kelly this morning. And we're playing a round of Name That Charlie for tickets to see Charlie Behrens. That show is not till next year, right, Marcus?
1: Yeah, May 14th of 2027. Just added a second show, as a matter of fact. So.
0: All right. Well, we're going to be giving away tickets all week this week for Charlie Behrens with Name That Charlie. And we'll start this morning with, hi, who's this?
2: Hey, it's Gwen. How are you?
0: Good. How are you doing today?
2: Good.
0: All right.
2: Well, not much of a voice after yesterday's sports game.
0: Oh, wasn't that great? Did you watch it?
2: I sure did. We had a huge screen outside, and we had a crowd. It was amazing.
0: Nice. You had a screen at your house?
2: Actually, I had a friend's house. It was one of these giant screens that they put together, like, square by square. It was incredible.
0: Nice.
2: So, we had a good time.
0: All right, and did you watch both the Packers game and the Brewers win, too?

0: Okay, thank you.
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2: Name that Charlie all week here on 96.5 WKLH for Charlie Barron's tickets. We've got our green and gold insider warming up in the bullpen. Jason Wilde will talk about that win over Tampa Bay and the loss of Edgerrin Cooper and some other factors heading into the game against the Bears this weekend. Stay tuned. It's coming up on KLH.
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3: Now we're playing the Name That Charlie game with Gwen. She was telling us about her watch party yesterday. They had a big screen TV. Watching the Packers and Brewers with victories yesterday. You had a watch party or an interesting experience watching those wins? Love to hear about it at 414-799-1965. We'll talk with our Green and Gold insider, Jason Wilde, about the Packers in just a couple of moments. But as far as the Brewers are concerned, we've got a star in Jackson Churio. Apologies to Phil Collins here on KLH.

0: The Green Bay Packers rushing attack is running on empty right now, so we turn to our green and gold insider, Jason Wilde.
1: Go, Pack, go!
0: He's roughly half of Wilde and Tausch on ESPN Radio, and he's our green and gold insider on KLH, Jason Wilde. So, running on empty, an apt description, I think, of the running attack for the Pack.
2: They had a 31-yard run, and then they had a 27-yard run, and then they had a combined like 20 yards total after that. So they fits and starts is how I would view it.
0: Yeah, you're not going to win with a total of 86 yards rushing. It would be my
2: better
0: my
2: than
0: contention.
2: 17, which is what they had last week.
0: Oh my God, it's horrible. Fumbling, running attack. Did we fix the offensive line a little bit though?
2: Yeah. When they play Kevin Zeitler, but kudos to Travis Glover, who none of us expected to start at right guard. So, you know, last time we saw Travis Glover in a game was in the playoff game in Philly after the 2024 regular season, and he had to go in when Elgton Jenkins got hurt, and, you know, he was a rookie and clearly completely unprepared and overwhelmed and ended up getting benched. It was ugly. Then he had to go back in when somebody else got hurt. It was not a great performance for him, but yesterday was. Like, they weren't great. Nobody's going to confuse them with, you know, Forrest Gregg and Jerry Kramer and Fuzzy Thurston and the gang, but they actually played pretty well. Now, I would say this, and this stat blew my mind. The Buccaneers, coming into the game, and Todd Bowles, their head coach, is a defensive guy, had blitzed on 44% of opposing quarterbacks' dropbacks. So basically, they were fourth in the league in the highest blitz percentage. And for whatever reason yesterday, they decided, oh, this team's offensive line sucks. We probably shouldn't blitz. and they only blitzed Jordan Love 17% of the time. And I thought that was a very confounding statistic. And when asked about it after the game, Todd Bowles said that Jordan Love gets the ball out quicker than anybody in the league, so we wanted to focus on coverage. And I thought, he gets the ball out quicker than anybody in the league because he doesn't have any time.
3: Because he has to.
2: The line stinks.
0: Yes.
2: Yeah.
0: Well, and that may explain why Todd Bowles' future in Tampa Bay may not be long. I'm just thinking out loud here.
2: Yeah. I think maybe he wants to get fired. Maybe that's why he went with that approach.
0: Yeah, he can join Mike Tomlin doing some broadcasting. Who knows?
2: Yep.
0: So with regard to the defense you just mentioned, are the Vikings number one in blitzing?
2: Oh, yeah, I think so. Yep. They were going in, I assume. I didn't see any of their game yesterday. But they're 4-0, by the way.
0: Yeah. Who saw that coming?
2: Yeah, you definitely did, Dave. You were on top of that.
0: Sure.
3: So, Jason, it's a win and everything, but I'm going to put this analogy to it, and I know that you, especially with your daughters, probably don't have the concept of this, but I'm sure Dave and I both understand this wholeheartedly, but this is like getting a D on an exam in school. I mean, you passed, but it's a D.
0: Mm-hmm.
2: Well, first of all, you did pass, right? And especially for given your academic history, from what I recall, Marcus, that's still a win for you. But yeah, I mean, we have a higher standard here, and I'm sure your kids did too, right? I mean, two great kids, so they all wanted to outperform Dad academically,
3: and that was pretty easy for them.
2: Yeah, low bar for sure. and look, I would say this: the analogy is good.

0: Felstart. And so, you know, it was not a very difficult test. So that probably explains why Matt LaFleur's disposition was so dour after the game. Like, you wouldn't have even known that they won the game. Had I not watched the game and I just tuned in for his post-game press conference, I'd have been like, this guy's team lost. That was his affect. And so, again, they're 2-2. They avoided losing to a winless team for the second straight week because, obviously, the Falcons had not won a game before the Packers lost to them back on Thursday Night Football on September 24th. So, yeah, they needed a passing grade here, and they got it. And now, you know, now they've got a much bigger test, right? And it's one of those games that, you know, we saw Ben Johnson last year talk to a fantastic rookie. You know, he still had issues, obviously, his rookie year and missed assignments, but he showed this, and he had come out in the first four or three and a half games, and he's been fantastic. I mean, yesterday he had 9 tackles, he had a sack, he had an interception, and then unfortunately, you know, and the telltale sign of when you rupture your Achilles, I've seen it so many times, like guys suffer the injury and then they turn around,
1: yep,
0: and look behind them because they think they got kicked in the lower ankle area. And it turns out, obviously, that thing is rolled up like a shade in a window. And, yeah, it's a gigantic loss. There's no underestimating it.
2: Talking to our Green and Gold insider, Jason Wilde on 96.5 KLH.
1: And, Jason, there's one thing that we've learned from Matt LaFleur over the season and a half, that there are two things that have been bugging him about this Packers team, penalties and finishing. And these are very prevalent with this team over the last 4 weeks. So what is sticking more in the craw of Matt LaFleur right now?
0: Well, I think he was really, really ticked off about what they did on their last two possessions before the kneel downs, right? I mean, they get down to the goal line and Caleb Johnson fumbles. You know, LaFleur had this line afterward that the best teacher is the bench.
1: Yep.
0: Trying to be like Bobby Knight. Remember Bobby Knight did this long spiel about how the sitting on the bench sends messages from the butt to the brain, and like that was his attempt at that. And the problem is they don't have a whole lot of running back options, right? And both of the guys that were still healthy at the end of the game, both of them fumbled. One of them lost it to the Buccaneers. The other one, the ball went out of bounds on Marshawn Lloyd's fumble. So, yeah, you can bench those guys, but who else you got? And then, you know, Love's interception, like even good quarterbacks, and he is undeniably a good quarterback, sometimes throw ill-advised balls, and that's what he did. So, but those were both in Tampa territory. They were in position to really deliver the knockout blow, right? It's instead of having to come down to the defense getting a stop on fourth down, and great job by Evan Williams was awesome yesterday. You know, they could have put the game away so much earlier if they score on both of those drives instead of turning the ball over. So there's no doubt LaFleur was angriest about that.
2: Well, we got good kickers anyway. Whalen and Trace Mack are doing a good job, right?
0: Yeah, like they must have so much confidence in Trace Mack. Like they kind of dinked around a little bit. They had enough time to run another play. They had a timeout. And they didn't bother to get any closer for Trace Mack. Yep. Like, 58 yards is close enough. And sure enough, he put it right through.
1: Mm-hmm.
0: I am still a little bit, I don't want to say nervous because it doesn't affect my life other than the mood of the players that I deal with. But, like, he's kicking really, really well. But he's still a rookie. And I'm not trying to jinx him or anything like that. But I am curious to see. We know he's going to hit a rough patch. And, you know, he's kicked in good weather to this point.
1: Yep.
0: And now you can feel the weather starting to turn. And I'm very curious to see if when the weather turns, he continues to be so productive.
1: Hey, Jason, going back to the injury on Edgerrin Cooper, does this speed up the process of getting Micah Parsons back to practicing and in the lineup?
0: No. In fact, it would appear that process is going to take longer than anyone hoped. And again, I blame Goody for this. Brian Gutekunst stood up there on September 1st when he talked

0: talked to us after cuts, a couple days after cuts. And I, that will go down in infamy for a press conference where he was kind of full of it. Like, first, he told us that he felt so good about their offensive line depth that he wasn't worried about adding other players. He was worried about other teams poaching, that was his word, the guys that they had toward the bottom of their depth chart. And then, you know, we see him go out and have to sign three guys in a five-day span earlier last week. And then he also puts it out there that, you know, by the time that the practice window opens after two games, that, you know, Micah is going to be close to practicing and that he's going to be chomping at the bit to get out there. And now it turns out from Tom Pelissero, who's now at Netflix and The Ringer, that he may not even start practicing until November.
1: Wow.
0: I mean, today's October 5th.
1: Mm-hmm.
0: So I don't know what Goody was doing up there, but if he was just being, you know, overly optimistic about his offensive line and about his star pass rusher, but it would appear that both of those stories were less than truthful.
1: Well, we'll be paying attention here as we roll forward through the week and get ready for the Bears, as you said, on Bears Week. And maybe, you know, once the Brewers are done winning it all, we could sign up Jackson Churio to be a running back or something. Who knows?
0: God, was he clutch. God, that was clutch. I was getting ready to do TV, and we were waiting to tape something. And so they put it up on the screen in the TV studio where we were. And what an exciting finish. That's awesome. No matter how frustrated you are with the Packers offense or whatever they're doing wrong, the Brewers made yesterday a pretty fun. And the Badgers validated
1: yes.
0: their win at Penn State by winning again.
1: Luke Fickell saved his job.
0: He definitely has. There's no doubt about that.
1: He's roughly half of Wilde and Tausch on ESPN Radio. He's ours Mondays, Wednesdays, and Fridays during the season. He's our Green and Gold Insider, Jason Wilde. Jason, thank you.
0: All right, guys. Have a great day. Take care. Be good.
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14: Well, right now on southbound 43, there are two separate accidents. One is at Hampton. That one is out of traffic. But then further south at Keith Avenue, the left lane is blocked with another accident. It's very slow right now. Delays run all the way from Good Hope down to North Avenue. You're running slow as you head northbound on 43 from the Marquette up to Capitol. Slow going on eastbound 94, delays between Highway 16 and Highway 18. And then again from 84th into downtown, you've got delays going westbound 94 between the Marquette and Holly Road and between Highway 100 and Moreland. If you're on the bypass, it's a slow ride westbound with delays from the Mitchell Interchange over to the Hale. Those delays will continue as you head northbound up to National. Eastbound traveling slow from the Hale over to Loomis. You're running slow on northbound 94 with delays from Layton all the way up to Greenfield. And if you're on southbound 41, it's a slow ride with delays from Main Street down to Capitol. 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Sunny with a high of 62 tomorrow. Mostly sunny and windy, a high of 70. 49 degrees at 96.5 WKLH.
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0: 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With Van Halen and birthday boy Steve Miller before that turns 83 today. And now on to the dumbasses.
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4: We're going to start you out in Madison today, and if you ever thought that you were having a bad day, think about this for 1 minute. Officers in Madison responded to a disturbance involving a 47-year-old female subject. The subject smashed a flower pot on someone's porch and then damaged the vehicle parked there with a 2x4.
0: Whoa.
4: But wait!

0: There's more.
1: The subject was also armed with a bat.
0: Oh, boy.
1: Subject was arrested for disorderly conduct and disorderly conduct while armed. I wonder what triggered all that.
0: Brewer's fever. She's got the bat. She wants to get to the plate and hit. Is this like some sort of...
1: She was angry.
0: Vendetta against...
1: Padres fan, maybe?
0: Yeah. I think you're right. That's possible.
1: Also in Madison, there was a 36-year-old male subject who tried to force his way onto a bus and thus caused the disturbance. Officers contacted the subject. The subject was not cooperative and resisted arrest. Now, the subject was arrested for public safety, felony bail jumping, misdemeanor bail jumping, and depositing human waste on a public safety worker.
0: Oh.
1: So he brought his poop with him on the bus and then caused the disturbance.
0: That's dedication right there. Little too far.
2: What a dumbass.
1: Speaking of poop, I'm probably guessing that most homecomings in our area are done, thankfully. But this happened in Muskego. After a person's house was toilet papered, he found an abundance of tuna in his yard.
3: Hmm?
1: Tuna?
3: What?
1: Exactly. Tuna? Okay, if that's your homecoming theme, tuna.
0: What?
1: Enchantment by the Sea, maybe?
0: It's funny because... you know, this morning in our edition of Name That Charlie, we had Charlie Tuna.
4: Hey! Sorry, Charlie.
0: And we'll be playing more Name That Charlie for Charlie Baron's tickets all week here on KLH.
1: From Eau Claire, a woman walked out of a store with a cart full of stuff without paying. We've heard this before, right?
0: Yep.
1: But this woman took it to a new level because she yelled at the staff as she was trying to exit when she was confronted, and then she said that if she were stopped, she was going to get them all fired.
0: Oh, sure. Whatever. We've had that threat before here on the radio station as well.
1: You're all going to be fired. Now let me take my stuff. From Beloit, it's a short and sweet one. At 8 p.m., a drunk male was walking down a sidewalk in his underwear.
0: Attaboy. Nothing wrong with that. Or is there?
1: At 8 o'clock? That's something you would hear after midnight.
0: Where nothing good happens after midnight, Marcus.
1: Thank you, Dave. And then we'll go up to Green Bay for the final two here. First, a caller was contacted police from around a closed business. The caller wouldn't give dispatchers a precise location, but his complaint was that nobody would give him a cigarette. And then ask for police.
0: All right.
1: Why does no one get... I just want one cigarette. Just one cigarette.
0: Need a smoke? You need a smoke, man.
1: Yeah. And finally, police were called to a furniture store off Oneida Street for a suspicious person. They found a man sound asleep on the outdoor patio furniture. He was just taking it for a test ride. It was there, right? It's a furniture store. You know, you got to browse. It's like taking a test drive in a car.
0: In Green Bay? Maybe it was Matt LaFleur. He's losing sleep over these Packers these days.
1: That's your Dairyland Dumbasses.
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Do you have a favorite teacher from your past? We do. And we'll tell you all about that and why coming up next on World Teachers Day. And some other big holidays to celebrate as well after Journey on KLH.

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1: Hello, just the boys again today. Doreen will return tomorrow from vacation. And today is one of your favorite days, Marcus. It's National Kiss a Wrestler Day.
2: Huh.
1: Who's your favorite wrestler?
2: Oh, there's so many. I lean toward Macho Man, Savage, but actually, my favorite all-time wrestler is Curt Hennig. And I know some people are going to be like, Curt Hennig?
3: Yeah, I remember the name.
2: He was great. You know, I still steal one of his things all the time because I chew a lot of gum. So one of Curt Hennig's things that he always did in the ring is right before he would wrestle in a match, he would spit his gum straight in the air and then knock it into the crowd.
1: I didn't know that.
2: And so whenever I get done finishing a piece of gum, if I'm in a parking lot, I'll spit it and then knock it into the parking lot.

0: lot.
1: So are fans like grabbing that gum and like saving it?
2: I'm sure there are people who have Kurt Hennig gum.
1: Wow. So that means they got his DNA too. They could probably clone him at some point.
2: Yeah.
1: I liked Dusty Rhodes, the American Dream. Yeah. I liked him. I wasn't a big wrestling fan, but I kind of liked him. When I grew up, when I was of the age when I would like wrestling and my friends were talking about wrestling, I lived in Florida. You know, it's kind of like a regional thing. Dusty Rhodes was big in the Southeast. I don't know if there are wrestlers who are just big here in the Midwest and in the Northeast and in the Southeast or like that.
2: Here in our area, we had Minnesota wrestling. So, okay. You know, obviously the Crusher was big here.

0: And I think Daniel Craig did a good job recently. But I like Roger Moore because we interviewed him one time, and he was one of the nicest gentlemen I've ever interviewed for, really? For a big star on the radio. We did a telephone interview with Roger Moore. So I kind of liked Roger Moore, and sort of a guilty pleasure, I liked The Spy Who Loved Me, the theme song for that movie.
1: Nobody does it better.
0: Nobody does it better. I love that. How about you? What do you got?
1: I grew up on Sean Connery.
0: Mm-hmm. Yeah.
1: 007. But sure. You know what? Who else I really thought was underappreciated was Pierce Brosnan.
0: Yeah.
1: I thought he was great as Bond for his tenure.
0: And Pierce Brosnan has done some great acting work in some roles that you might not know him for. If you check out his movie list, there's some really good stuff worth watching. Today is also World Teachers Day. Did you have a favorite teacher when you were growing up?
1: I did. In middle school, her name is Miss Ream. And she had the greatest concept to teaching a class is she had these things called the Reams Rewards, mm-hmm. where you could earn extra credit by doing different things. And at the end of the year, you would turn in these little coupons for just pencils or, you know, notebooks or mm-hmm. or extra credit on assignments, which Lord knows this young broadcaster needed on several occasions.
0: Yeah. Let's see. My favorite teachers were a guy named Dave Osborne. He was a history teacher of mine in middle school, and he had the same name as a former Minnesota Vikings running back, Dave Osborne.
1: Oh, yeah, that's right. I forgot about him.
0: And there was a cover photo on Sports Illustrated of Dave Osborne leaping over the line to score a touchdown for the Vikings, and he had that thing framed, and he had a lot of people convinced he was the Dave Osborne. I also had a college professor named Walter Knott, who played on our fraternity softball team as a third baseman, and he was horrible, but we liked him, and so we put him on the softball team, and then I was able to beg him for a grade one time for a college course, and he gave me an A, even though,
1: wow.
0: Yes, just because we were buddies on the softball team.
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5: And thanks for joining us on World Teachers Day and National Kiss a Wrestler Day and Global James Bond Day as well. Number is 414-799-1965. Hi, who's this?
6: Theodore, your favorite poker player.
5: Theodore, how are you, sir?
6: Beautiful. I got a few answers for all your things for today.
5: Okay.
6: First of all, your favorite wrestler should be Theodore. I was pretty good in high school at it.
5: Okay.
6: But I did like the midgets and Mad Dog Vachon. And my favorite teacher was, her name was Barbara Pfeiffer from Slinger.
5: Mm-hmm.
6: But she had really big zooms, and we used to call her Big Boobs Barbie.
5: Not to her face, I'm sure, right?
6: No. That was just what all the boys said.
5: Gotcha. Yeah, I had a French teacher named Miss Lobin, and I had a crush on her, so I know the feeling.
6: Oui.
5: Here's Bob Seger. Sports coming up next. A win for the Brewers, and a win and a loss for the Packers. Stay tuned. All alone.

0: sports headlines, the Brewers won a couple of games. The Packers won a game and lost Edger and Cooper, and Tony Romo lost a job.
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3: 2-2 on Churio. Bases full of Brewers. Here's the pitch. Line drive. Base hit up the middle. Yelich scores. Here comes Freely to the plate. The

0: Yep, the legend continues to grow here in Milwaukee. 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What do you say, Marcus? I mean, unbelievable performance. What an at-bat by Jackson.
1: What
0: right?
1: I will say is, as we were driving into work today, I don't know if you looked over at AmFam Field, but the roof was open
0: yes.
1: as we were driving in. I like to think that the roof was blown off with all the noise from that hit that just unbelievable at-bat by Jackson Churio.
0: Well, yeah, and to that point, I only played a portion of that clip from the guys on the Brewers Network there. You got to go back to how the whole at-bat sort of developed and the middle of this clip.
2: The pitch. Curveball low. Two balls, two strikes. What a take from Jackson Churio.
0: That was the key to it.
1: It was.
0: He took that sinker or slider, whatever it was, from Miller, and that set up the rest of the at-bat.
1: Unbelievable. Just calm, and I will say that first pitch that Miller threw to him, he

0: wanted to jack that thing out so hard.
1: Yep.
0: But he calmed down.
1: Yep.
0: He took his pitches.
1: Yes, he did. So fantastic composure for the young man and a great finish for the Brewers, up 2-0 now on the Padres. And we got to talk about the roof. You mentioned the roof being blown off. The roof was a major player over the weekend as well.
0: Indeed it was. Yeah. That just piece of metal that, you know what? And you know what? I spent the weekend just seeing all of the social media posts about, well, you know, if the roof were open, that'd be a different thing. Or, you know, we've seen the technical layout that, you know, if it wouldn't have hit it, it would have been a home run. We broke it down. AI broke it down and all that, blah, blah, blah, blah, blah.
1: Right.
0: Look, here's the way it is. Is it was determined by the umpires before the game that this is what happens if a ball hits something like that. It is in play. The umps were absolutely 100% right. I don't know what the problem was as soon as Churio caught that supposed home run, but it was determined. There was no way that San Diego was going to win it. The only way they had of winning it is if they could determine that ball was going to go foul. But even then, it's still in the field of play.
1: Yes, according to the way the rules are written up for that particular stadium, that was the right call. And, you know, they did the launch angle and the exit velocity.
0: Yeah, exactly.
1: Yeah, all that kind of stuff. They determined it probably wouldn't have been a home run anyway, but it's all irrelevant. Doesn't matter. The ball ricochets off the roof, Churio catches it, and it's an out. And Pat Murphy, the Brewers manager, afterward was talking about the roof's divine intervention and thanking somebody else.
2: Duke decided to put his hand on it and swat it down so Churio could catch it. So thanks, Duke.
1: Yeah, he says Duke was up there somewhere near the roof.
0: I do feel like this team has a little bit of Duke behind them, pushing them. 103 wins. It's, you know, maybe a year late, but, you know, maybe he got a problem with the transfer. You know, he had visa problems getting up to heaven. But here he is, you know, helping this team whatever way he can.
1: A little bit of a divine intervention, perhaps. It seems like the Brewers are sort of a team of destiny. Don't want to get ahead of ourselves a little bit, but they're up 2-0 going back to San Diego. They have the day off today before game 3 tomorrow against the Padres on the West Coast. Now, excuse me, on to football, where the Green Bay Packers pulled one out on the road against Tampa Bay, but it wasn't pretty.
0: No, not even remotely.
1: 17-14 win for the Pack.
0: A win's a win, right?
1: Well, that's kind of what Matt LaFleur was saying afterward.
3: That was part of our guys' effort today. I thought we competed a full 60 minutes and found a way to get a win.
1: Yeah.
0: Notice he was going to say to get it done. I think he was like, oh, we didn't really get it done. We just won.
1: Yeah, I think he wanted to say dub as well for W, but he's probably all Twitter-pated there, and he couldn't spit it out properly. Now, as for the negatives for LaFleur.
3: There were some positive things, you know, but I think that we're never going to be satisfied with scoring 17 points in a game. That's just not to our standard, and we got to find ways when we have opportunities in the red area to convert. We can't be turning the ball over. We can't have penalties, turnovers, ball carriers got to hold on to the ball. We put the ball on the ground way too much, and this stuff's got to get fixed, and it's got to get fixed now.
1: Yeah, he did sort of threaten ball carriers who fumble too much. You're going to sit on the bench. He says the bench is a great equalizer.
0: We're looking at you, Marshawn Lloyd.
1: Yeah. Well, and I think the Caleb Johnson also had a good fumble late in the game as well. Yes, these ball carriers and the running attack and the offensive line. What do we think of the offensive line with the new guy on there?
0: Again, this is like it's a win's a win, right? You know, whatever, however. You'll take it.
1: Yep. Packers looking forward to their next game this weekend, hosting the Bears, who are 2.5-point favorites, even though that game will be at Lambeau Field. Other football, Tony Romo, we kind of predicted this, out from CBS. They bought him out, paid him $50 million to walk away after that DWI. Now, do you think some other network will pick up Tony Romo as an analyst?
0: Yep.
1: Yeah.
0: Yep.
1: Mm-hmm.
0: For years, he was considered one of the best, and I think he still has it. He's gone down in the last couple of years in, you know, the way he's called things, but I think he's still a hot commodity, especially you signed the guy who got fired for his DWI. Of course you want that.
1: Yep.
0: You want the PR behind that.
1: Sure.
0: He's still really good.
1: Yeah.
0: So
1: yeah, well, they'll get him at a bargain probably. I bet they won't have to pay as much as CBS paid initially for his contract. He had a 4-year deal. He had 4 years left on his 10-year, $180 million contract when they bought him out for $50 million.
0: Buy him a couple of cases of beer. You'll be fine.
1: Yeah. Just drink it at home, Tony. Drink it at home. And then don't hit the roads until you're all cleaned up. College football, Wisconsin demolished Michigan State.
0: That was a bit of a surprise.
1: 31-3. And so suddenly, Luke Fickell is like a brilliant coach, right?
0: You know what? It just sounds weird that we're like all about Luke Fickell now. It's like, we did remember him the last year and the year before that being, dare say, a coach.
1: Right. So they demolished Michigan State after the big win at Penn State, and now the Badgers are 4-1. They get a week to rest this weekend before heading to the West Coast to take on UCLA next weekend. And props to the Wisconsin volleyball team beating number 20 Minnesota in four sets. The Badgers 10-4 overall, 4-0 in the Big Ten.
0: And give props to the Milwaukee Admirals, who won their season opener down in Rockford 3-1. They start their season at home. Their first home opener will be this Saturday night.
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1: Our top story, those flock cameras are being removed from Milwaukee County parkland areas. Milwaukee County supervisors had voted to remove the controversial cameras, 42 of them overall. The Milwaukee County Sheriff's Office didn't want that to happen. They say that the flock cameras have proven a useful tool for investigating crime in the county parks system. The flock cameras passively capture license plates for all the cars that are passing by, as well as the make, model, and aftermarket modifications of cars, all of which can be used in a search database and help law enforcement fight crime. So the Milwaukee County Sheriff's Office opposing the supervisor.

0: supervisors vote that went down last Thursday. I'm kind of split on this. I guess I understand the power of these flock cameras, but then also the invasion of privacy is an issue as well.
1: Right. It's a very sticky wicket, that's for sure.
0: I think I'm in favor of keeping them. I mean, there's cameras everywhere these days anyway, Marcus. I mean, everyone's got a cell phone. Mm-hmm. We don't have as much privacy as we used to, and, you know, that's a bad thing. But you can always find privacy in your own home if you want to. If you're searching for privacy while you're out in a parkland area or out in public, anything could happen. People could see you doing something. People could film you doing something. A flock camera could capture that. So,
1: exactly. And you don't know who's got a camera off, you know, just walking right by you, filming you doing whatever.
0: Exactly.
1: On your own little phones.
0: Yeah. If you have any thoughts on the flock cameras and whether or not they should be in existence to help fight crime, our number is 414-799-1965. Love to hear from you. Meantime, Tom Cruise is all upset. Because his big movie, Digger, finished fifth in the box office results over the weekend. Fifth for a Tom Cruise movie. It made only $8 million and finished behind Primetime, Heart of the Beast, which looks great, by the way. It's Brad Pitt with a German Shepherd.
1: Oh, yeah, okay.
0: Yep. Also, Resident Evil and Verity won the box office over the weekend at number one. But Tom Cruise's movie, making just $8 million, finishing fifth, and he's furious. He's blaming the film's marketing and publicity teams. Listen, I saw enough marketing and advertising for this
1: movie.
0: Didn't
1: you, though?
0: Yes. Like... I don't think that was the problem, Marcus. I don't know, but...
1: Was it how it was marketed? Maybe it's a comedy and we just don't realize it.
0: Yeah. He thought he was going to put an Oscar in his hands with this movie,
1: boy.
0: I guess. So he's,
1: Tom.
0: Yeah, he's all upset about this thing. Here we go. Back to the drawing board, Tom, and stay in your lane and do what you do best. Run 18 miles per hour and latch onto airplanes in Mission Impossibles. Meantime, Florida Tourism is offering a $10,000 beach gig. This is pretty cool. They're hiring three people for just a 10-day beach trip. The job pays $10,000.
1: Wait a minute. Okay, sounds great so far, but where's the catch?
0: I don't know that there is one. They're hiring three different people, a chief vibes officer, a chief flavor explorer, and something called the chief sunset curator. The selected travelers will receive live music, restaurants, local food, on top of the $10,000. Applicants must be at least 21 and available between November 6th and November 22nd. You can apply online. A hiring committee will judge applicants on various areas like authenticity, creativity, social media presence, of course. And content skills as well. I don't know that there's a catch.
1: Wait. Let's break this down for a minute. Okay.
0: Right.
1: So they're looking for three specific types of people.
0: Yes.
1: The first one again is?
0: Chief Vibes Officer.
1: Okay. That's you. Okay. We'll take that job.
0: You think that's me.
1: Okay. Next one.
0: The Chief Flavor Explorer.
1: That's me.
0: Okay.
1: And then the final one?
0: Chief Sunset Curator.
1: That's Doreen. Look at this. We've got a whole morning show perfectly fit for this job.
0: All right. Don't bother applying.
1: Do we get $10,000 each?
0: Yes.
1: I don't know what we're waiting for. We need to put in our notice to our bosses now, to the Florida Tourism Board. Hey, you've got your three people right here.
0: Are we available between November 6th and November
1: 22nd? We will be now.
0: All right, don't bother applying. We already got the gig.
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2: He's roughly half of Wilde and Tausch on ESPN Radio. And he's our Green and Gold Insider on KLH, Jason Wilde. So, running on empty, an apt description, I think, of the running attack for the Pack.
3: They had a 31-yard run, and then they had a 27-yard run, and then they had a combined like 20 yards total after that. So fits and starts is how I would view it.
2: Yeah, you're not going to win with a total of 86 yards rushing. It would be my
3: better
2: my
3: than
2: contention.
3: 17, which is what they had last week.
2: Oh my God, it's horrible. Fumbling, running attack. Did we fix the offensive line a little bit though?
3: Yeah, kudos to Travis Glover, who none of us expected to start at right guard. So, you know, last time we saw Travis Glover in a game was in the playoff game in Philly after the 2024 regular season. And he had to go in when Elgton Jenkins got hurt. And, you know, he was a rookie and clearly completely unprepared and overwhelmed and ended up getting benched. It was ugly. Then he had to go back in when somebody else got hurt. It was not a great performance for him, but it was like they weren't great. Nobody's going to confuse them with, you know, Forrest Gregg and Jerry Kramer and Fuzzy Thurston and the gang, but they actually played pretty well. Now I would say this, and this stat blew my mind. The Buccaneers coming into the game, and Todd Bowles, their head coach, is a defensive guy, had blitzed on 40.

0: 54% of opposing quarterbacks dropbacks. So basically they were fourth in the league in the highest blitz percentage. And for whatever reason, they decided, oh, this team's offensive line sucks. We probably shouldn't blitz. and they only blitzed Jordan Love 17% of the time. And I thought that was a very confounding statistic. And when asked about it after the game, Todd Bowles said that Jordan Love gets the ball out quicker than anybody in the league. So we wanted to focus on coverage. And I thought, he gets the ball out quicker than anybody in the league because he doesn't have any time.
1: Because he has to.
0: The line stinks.
2: Yes.
0: Yeah.
2: Well, and that may explain why Todd Bowles' future in Tampa Bay may not be long. I'm just thinking out loud here.
0: Yeah. I think maybe he wants to get fired. Maybe that's why he went with that approach.
2: Yeah, he can join Mike Tomlin doing some broadcasting. Who knows?
0: Yep.
2: So with regard to the defense you just mentioned, are the Vikings number one in blitzing?
0: Oh, yeah, I think so. Yeah. They were going in, I assume. I didn't see any of their game yesterday, but they're 4-0, by the way.
2: Yeah. Who saw that coming?
0: Yeah, you definitely did, Dave. You were on top of that.
2: Sure.
1: So, Jason, it's a win and everything, but I'm going to put this analogy to it, and I know that you, especially with your daughters, probably don't have the concept of this, but I'm sure Dave and I both understand this wholeheartedly, but this is like getting a D on an exam in school. I mean, you passed, but it's a D.
2: Mm-hmm.
0: Well, first of all, you did pass, right? And especially for given your academic history, from what I recall, Marcus, that's still a win for you. But yeah, I mean, we have a higher standard here. And I'm sure your kids did too, right? I mean, two great kids. So they all wanted to outperform Dad academically.
1: And that was pretty easy for them.
0: Yeah, low bar for sure. and look, I would say this, the analogy is good, but at the same time, like, you know, it was also an easy test, right? I mean, this team is 0-4, the Buccaneers are. They're playing with a guy at quarterback who is an undrafted rookie free agent making his first NFL start. And so, you know, it was not a very difficult test. So that probably explains why Matt LaFleur's disposition was so dour after the game. Like, you wouldn't have even known that they won the game. Had I not watched the game and I just tuned in for his post-game press conference, I'd have been like, this guy's team lost. That was his affect. And so, again, they're 2-2. They avoided losing to a winless team for the second straight week because obviously the Falcons had not won a game before the Packers lost to them back on Thursday Night Football on September 24th. So, yeah, they needed a passing grade here, and they got it. And now, you know, now they've got a much bigger test, right? And it's one of those –

0: deception. And then unfortunately, you know, and the telltale sign of when you rupture your Achilles, I've seen it so many times, like guys suffer the injury and then they turn around and look behind them because they think they got kicked in the lower ankle area. And it turns out, obviously, that that thing is rolled up like a shade in a window. And yeah, it's a gigantic loss. There's no underestimating it.
1: Hey, Jason, does this speed up the process of getting Micah Parsons back to practicing and in the lineup?
0: No. In fact, it would appear that that process is going to take longer than anyone hoped. And again, I blame Goody for this. Brian Gutekunst stood up there on September 1st when he talked to us after cuts, a couple days after cuts. And that will go down in infamy. For a press conference where he was kind of full of it. Like, first, he told us that he felt so good about their offensive line depth that he wasn't worried about adding other players. He was worried about other teams poaching, that was his word, the guys that they had toward the bottom of their depth chart. And then, you know, we see him go out and have to sign three guys in a five-day span earlier last week. And then he also puts it out there that, you know, by the time that the practice window opens after two games, that, you know, Micah is going to be close to practicing and that he's going to be chomping at the bit to get out there. And now it turns out from Tom Pelissero, who's now at Netflix and The Ringer, that he may not even start practicing until November.
2: Wow.
0: So I don't know what Goody was doing up there, but if he was just being, you know, overly optimistic about his offensive line and about his star pass rusher, but it would appear that both of those stories were less than truthful.
2: Talking to our Green and Gold Insider, Jason Wilde on 96.5 KLH.
1: And Jason, there's one thing that we've learned from Matt LaFleur over the season and a half, that there are two things that have been bugging him about this Packers team: penalties and finishing. And these are very prevalent with this team over the last 4 weeks. So what is sticking more in the craw of Matt LaFleur right now?
0: Well, I think he was really, really ticked off about what they did on their last two possessions before the kneel downs, right? I mean, they get down to the goal line and Caleb Johnson fumbles. You know, LaFleur had this line afterward that the best teacher is the bench.
2: Yep.
0: Trying to be like Bobby Knight. Remember Bobby Knight did this long spiel about how the sitting on the bench sends messages from the butt to the brain, and like that was his attempt at that. And the problem is they don't have a whole lot of running back options, right? And both of the guys that were still healthy at the end of the game, both of them fumbled. One of them lost it to the Buccaneers. The other one, the ball went out of bounds on Marshawn Lloyd's fumble. So, yeah, you can bench those guys, but who else you got? And then, you know, Love's interception, like even good quarterbacks, and he is undeniably a good quarterback, sometimes throw ill-advised balls, and that's what he did. So, but those were both in Tampa territory. They were in position to really deliver the knockout blow, right? It's instead of having to come down to the defense, getting a stop on fourth down, and they could have put the game away so much earlier if they score on both of those drives instead of turning the ball over. So there's no doubt LaFleur was angriest about that.
2: Well, we got good kickers anyway. Whalen and Trey Smack are doing a good job, right?
0: Yeah, like they must have so much confidence in Trey Smack. Like they kind of dinked around a little bit. They had enough time to run another play. They had a timeout. And they didn't bother to get any closer for Trey Smack. Yeah. Like, 58 yards is close enough. And sure enough, he put it right through.
2: Mm-hmm.
0: I am still a little bit, I don't want to say nervous because it doesn't affect my life other than the mood of the players that I deal with. But like, he's kicking really, really well. But he's still a rookie, and I'm not trying to jinx him or anything like that, but I am curious to see. We know he's going to hit a rough patch, and, you know, he's kicked in good weather to this point.
2: Yep.
0: And now you can feel the weather starting to turn, and I'm very curious to see if when the weather turns, he continues to be so productive.
2: We'll be paying attention here as we roll forward through the week and get ready for the Bears, as you said, on Bears Week. And maybe, you know, once the Brewers are done winning it all, we could sign up

0: Jackson Churio to be a running back or something. Who knows?
1: God, was he clutch. God, that was clutch. I was getting ready to do TV, and we were waiting to tape something, and so they put it up on the screen in the TV studio where we were, and what an exciting finish. That. And the Badgers validated
0: yes.
1: their win at Penn State by winning again.
0: Luke Fickell saved his job.
1: He definitely has. There's no doubt about that.
0: He's roughly half of Wilde and Tausch on ESPN Radio. He's ours Mondays, Wednesdays, and Fridays during the season. He's our Green and Gold Insider, Jason Wilde. Jason, thank you.
1: All right, guys. Have a great day. Take care. Be good.
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1: Yeah. And thanks for joining us on Milwaukee's Hometown Morning Show today. And speaking of baseball, we got a chance for you to pick up some playoff tickets.
2: Yeah, we're still all amped up over those two games over the weekend. How would you like to be at the next big thing? I mean, Lord knows, two games. You had the first one with the roof hitting, you know, the ball hitting the roof. You had the second game with Churio's magnificent hit in the ninth inning.
1: Awesome.
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0: different people. A chief vibes officer, a chief flavor explorer, and something called the chief sunset curator.
1: The first one again is?
0: Chief vibes officer.
1: Okay, that's you. Okay, we'll take that job. Next one?
0: The chief flavor explorer.
1: That's me.
0: Okay.
1: And then the final one?
0: Chief sunset curator.
1: That's Doreen. Look at this. We've got a whole morning show perfectly fit for this job.
0: All right. Don't bother applying. Are we available between November 6th and November
1: 26th? We will be now.
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You got to love the reaction from the players. You got to love the reaction from the crowd. I mean, the whole damn state of Wisconsin was shaken yesterday, talking about the Brewers win over the Padres. It was just electrifying to watch, super exciting to watch. And we got to do a special thank you to the cabling system on the roof at American Family Field. Because somehow the ball hit it, and that kept us in the darn thing.

I don't see why anybody should be grumpy today. I mean, the Brewers got a great win, if that's who you're rooting for. If you're a Chicago fan, the Bears got a win yesterday. They look pretty good, and the Packers got a win yesterday. So, you know.

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0: 38 special. Hold on loosely. 96.5 WKLH, Milwaukee's Classic Rock. Well, here we have it. I didn't know we needed this, but we've got it. The top 10 list of the best smelling cities in America. Milwaukee did not make the list, and not at least not the top 10, and that's all I'm seeing here. Boston, Massachusetts, number one, is the best smelling city in America. Washington, D.C., second, then San Francisco, Seattle, Philadelphia, also Portland, Denver, and even Detroit, Michigan made the top 10 list of the best selling cities in America. Now, I can tell you, I grew up around the Detroit area. And it didn't smell good then, and it probably doesn't smell good now. Matter of fact, it only got a cleanliness score of 2.5 out of 10, but yet made the top 10 list of the best smelling cities in America. Who knew?
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6: 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We can take that.
2: 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Charlie tuna.
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0: Billy Squire and The Stroke, 96.5 WKLH, Milwaukee's Classic Rock, and our artist profile is Boston. Yeah, we are helping to celebrate the 40th anniversary. I'm still trying to get my head around that it's been 40 years since Third Stage, their third studio album, was released. I know. Where did that time go? Come on. Songs like Amanda and A New World and We're Ready and Cool the Engines, all those are up on our artist profile page at WKLH.com. And, of course, as we always do with our artist profiles, salutes throughout the day. 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
2: 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In season one of Paramount's Special Ops True, Milwaukee native Ephraim Matos' story is told as part of this incredible program. A former Navy SEAL sniper, after witnessing the horrors of war, Ephraim formed his own nonprofit to provide medical care on the front lines where humanity is lost. Videos show Ephraim saving a young girl from ISIS terrorists in Iraq, all while being shot and pressing on with the mission. Today, his Menominee Falls-based organization, Stronghold Rescue and Relief, continues to deploy globally and work to save those injured and near death in war zones.
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2: 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And a workforce VIP today is Tony Watson, who describes his occupation as a laid-off steel worker. Oh, I'm sorry, Tony. Hopefully things will look up for you. Well, look at it this way. You're a workforce VIP today. You're in the running for a workforce VIP prize pack, and you get to hear your favorite songs during the lunch hour. So there you go. Tony, stealing Uriah Heep. That's on his playlist, and let's play it for him here on KLH.

0: States. It's going to start in Birmingham, England, which is Ozzy's hometown. So we're just waiting for more info on it. 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Hey, Tony Watson is our workforce VIP today. 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And we've upped the ante a little bit. 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We've got Trans-Siberian Orchestra tickets to the Ghosts of Christmas Eve, the best of TSO and more. That is happening Saturday, December 26th at the Pfizer Forum. 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

0: Well, it does feel a little chill in the air, doesn't it? It's not chilly yet. Still fall, thank God. We all know what's coming. We don't need to be reminded of that. 96.5 WKLH, Milwaukee's classic rock. 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

0: 96.5 WKLH, Milwaukee's classic rock. I don't know what made me smile more. The Brewers with the great wins over the weekend, of course, over the Padres. We are now up 2-0. The Packers had a win yesterday, but I'm watching the Steelers game, and I'm watching Rodgers and McCarthy go at it again, but this time on an open mic. And F-bomb this and F-bomb that, and I'm like, oh, man. It put a smile on my face because it just took me back to the days of Aaron and McCarthy with the Packers. Did it not?
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0: Eagles, Life in the Fast Lane, 96.5 WKLH. Milwaukee's Classic Rock. They had a shot for you to win some Charlie Barron's tickets. Yeah, to go see him live. That's Milwaukee's Hometown Morning Show this morning, right here at 96.5 WKLH. We were talking Packers a little bit. Our Green and Gold insider, Jason, was on with him this morning. And a Dairyland Dumbass update, too. 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
6: Ben Briss, it's me again. Yeah, was here the other day. Just wanted to see how the move-in is going. Oh, it's rougher than you expected. Well, I guess that's bound to happen when you announce you're running for office before you've even voted here. That might have been a mistake. Oh, you say it's tough connecting with people? Well, to be fair, maybe they have a point. And you'd be more believable if you'd lived here at least a couple of years. I mean, really, who's going to believe somebody who's only just come here understands our needs and concerns? I'd imagine it's especially hard since you come from Madison. I mean, it's not like you moved over from West Dallas or somewhere around here. That's like a whole different kind of crazy up there and where you're from. Well, you hang in there. It can be tough to be new in town, and like I said, I know some of these things can take some time, like earning our trust.
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0: Yes, indeed it is. 96.5 WKLH, Milwaukee's Classic Rock. Time for me to fly, but no worries. Craig stepping in next with the pop quiz all set to go for you guys at 3. And the two things that I love for the ride home, the 5 o'clock funnies to kick off quitting time, and a little something to rock out to, KLH Classic Pair at 5:35 this afternoon, too. So Craig is in next. Have a great day. I'll see you tomorrow. Grab a spatula and get in the
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3: 96.5 KLH, you could win a pair for Robin Trower. I would say one of the greatest guitarists walking the earth right now. Pabst Theater, the show, October 13th. And then another pair for the supergroup Beat, which features a couple of members from King Crimson and Steve Vai. That's on the 19th. If you know your TV characters sometimes wore Brewers gear, we got to talk about the Brewers today. Come on. I found three, surprisingly. Two of them I didn't know. One of them is more obvious. A TV sitcom character that sometimes wore Brewers gear, a t-shirt, a hat. Pick one. Call me right now, 414-799-1965 to win.

Sometimes wore Brewers gear. The easier one, the most obvious one, George Owens, played by Bob Uecker in Mr. Belvedere. He sometimes wore a Brewers cap. Then over to that 70s show, Fez sometimes wore a Brewers shirt. And the third one, I had no idea because I never watched this show from the 90s, Step by Step, which took place in Port Washington. I mean, it wasn't filmed in Port Washington. It was a studio in Southern California. But Frank Lambert was the character played by actor Patrick Duffy, who sometimes wore not only Packers gear, but Brewers gear too. So if you said any of those three, and I'm guessing you went with Mr. Belvedere, you passed the pop quiz. Brought to you by the Milwaukee Admirals. Talk to our winner coming up.

0: 96.5 KLH. I left it up to you. I threw out there, I found three sitcoms where a character wears Brewers gear, and you just had to name one. I mean, there could be more than three, but it doesn't matter. All you had to do was broadcaster. So was he really acting? Eh, not really. But congratulations, yeah. And he would obviously wear a hat or a shirt, giving a nod to his favorite.
1: Yeah, that's the first thing that came to my mind.
0: And then there was a show called Step by Step. Suzanne Summers was in it, and some guy named Patrick Duffy. And then his character, the show took place in Port Washington, and he would wear Brewers gear sometimes. Also, that 70s show.
1: Okay, sure, yeah.
0: Okay, you remember that?
1: That one I vaguely remember.
0: Yeah, it wasn't on the radar for me. That 70s show, Fez wore a Brewers shirt sometimes. You went with Uke, and when we go with Uke, as we've learned, good things happen.
1: Yeah, I had to go with the Uke.
0: Good call. Great seats, buddy. You're going to have them for a couple of different shows. We'll start with Robin Trower, Pabst Theater on the 13th, and then Supergroup Beat featuring Steve Vai at Riverside on the 19th.
1: That's awesome. Thanks. I haven't been to a show in a while.
0: Yeah, you're due. Coming up tomorrow, next chance to win. It's all week long. With those tickets, keep up with the KLH app as the concerts are stacking one on top of the other. Cars with Nonstop Rock, Pink Floyd around 3:30. Then it's going to be another list. Mondays is a mystery list. Can you guess the common theme with all these songs? If you figure it out early, then we just go as usual and keep adding to that already created list. That's all I'm going to say. The longer I talk, the closer I get to giving away the mystery. Think about it and
2: talk to you soon.
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5: 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We've got a whole morning show perfectly fit for this job.
4: 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Are we available between November 6th and November
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All right, in honor of Brewer's walk-off, let's play Walk of Life. That's why I did. I was going to do a walk list. That would have been too easy. You would have figured it out for the mystery list. You haven't missed that yet. You put it together. Tell me what the common theme is with those songs and grab the coveted KLH Kitchen Magnet. Throw in a couple of other walk songs. I mean, it's worth it after last night's performance. Everything else that you may have, maybe you didn't see that. I'm going to grab that conversation. Milwaukee's Hometown Morning Show covers it. And then Dave, Doreen, and Marcus talking about a new Florida gig. Woof. I'd rather go to Detroit. I have an unbucket list that's to never go to Florida again. It's front page at WKLH.com. And then Jason Wilde. There's a ton to talk about.

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She says, hey babe, take a walk on the wild side.

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A hustle here and a hustle there. New York City is the place where they said, hey, babe, take a walk on the wild.

0: 96.5 KLH because of last night's walk-off. I just played a couple of walk songs just here and there before we launched the mystery list. So that will not be the theme. Spoiler alert. It was fun to do that. Julie texted me on the creative planning talk and text line at 414-799-1965. That was her idea right there. Hello.
1: BP, what's up, brother? It's Robbie Tan.
0: Robbie, yeah! How you going, man?
1: I'm doing good, man. My friends came up from New York a couple weeks ago. We stayed out by Whitewater, nice Airbnb, showed them around Oconomowoc. They loved it.
0: Airbnb is the way to go. I bet there's some good ones out there, too.
1: Oh, dude, yeah, it was great. It's kind of like Lake Lorraine, Turtle Lake in that area, so...
0: You know how to live over there. And then last night's game, you've been busy.
1: Oh, yeah. I'm still trying to come off the ceiling from last night. Oh, my goodness. Oh.
0: When they got to get it done, they get it done. I hate to use this word because it's a little overused, but I think it's appropriate. Juggernaut. That's the Brewers.
1: Yeah. The whole hitting the ceiling, that blew me away. I was like, what? That's a live ball? I had no idea. And on two outs. On two outs. Every single time on two outs. Yeah, it's amazing what they can do percentage-wise.
0: That's what the ones that deserve to be here do. All right. Take a breath, Robbie, and then we'll do it again tomorrow.
1: I'll keep rocking out, man. We'll talk to you too, brother.
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3: Hi, this is Dan Buttrey, combat veteran of the Iraq War. In 2010, former UW Badger football player and global war on terror combat veteran Jake Wood saw the horrors unfold in Haiti after a major earthquake and jumped into action. 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Using their military background, they established support efforts in Haiti to save the lives of countless victims of the tragedy. 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Thank you, Jake, for always being an impact player. 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
0: You don't even know.
6: I didn't do it. Buddy Tom did. And you figure it's a mystery list on Monday. 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

0: We're only two songs into the mystery list. For some reason, I thought you'd figure it out early. That was wrong. Wrong again, Barnacle Breath. That's fine. A ton more are coming up. What's the common theme? Mondays are a mystery list. Guess that common theme. Grab the coveted KLH Kitchen Magnet and KLH Swag Pack. Song 3 is on the way. This whole thing was not my idea. Tommy B., appreciate you. Waukesha came up with this mystery theme. 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Wow, Wasp. 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I still might have a cassette somewhere. Good talk. Traffic seems okay. Beautiful. It's supposed to be sunny forever, what looks like, across the week. Warmer tomorrow. It's like 60-something right now. 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
4: 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I'm only on song 3, 96.5 KLH. Tommy B, Waukesha, his idea. What's the common theme with these

0: 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Still going. 96.5 KLH. You got to figure out the common theme with these songs.
1: Hey, Craig, it's Claudia.
0: Claudia, what are you doing?
1: I'm on vacation in South Carolina right now, but as a

0: faithful listener. We've been listening through the app.
1: Oh, thanks.
0: And I think I know what the mystery list is.
1: Go ahead.
0: Four-part harmonies.
1: That's a creative guess, but you have the problem that I have. You think so much that you outthink yourself. That's not the answer that Tommy B., our list creator, the mystery list creator, had.
0: Oh, crap. Okay.
1: You're too smart for your own good. Where are you in South Carolina?
0: Hilton Head.
1: Hey, beautiful. It's a perfect time to be there, October. It's not that hot, you know?
0: No, but it's raining.
1: Okay.
0: And raining and raining.
1: Well, still vacation is vacation. At least you're away. Okay, I know your favorite bands are Loverboy and Night Ranger. Do you want me to play them just for you?
0: Please don't.
1: I'm always looking out for you, Claudia.
0: Please.
1: We'll continue. I won't play them. I won't. We'll continue with this mystery list. I thought you would put it together on song two. Shut my mouth. You're like, please do.
2: Two-faced woman with your two-faced lies. I hope that two-faced living made you satisfied. You told me, baby, I was your only one. You've been running.

0: 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Mystery list.
1: Hey, Craig, I'm wondering if anyone's guessed the mystery yet.
0: No, man, not at all.
1: Okay, how about acapella opening?
0: There you go. You're my winner.
1: Hey, I got it. Yes.
0: Congratulations. Good ears. When did you figure it out?
1: I actually saw him too. When I heard the second song, I was like, wait a minute, there's no music at the beginning of any of these.
0: So you waited. So are you playing it cool?
1: Yeah, by song three, I wanted to be sure. Yep.
0: Okay. Oh, you're playing it cool. You're one of those. Okay. Cool. Glad we didn't date back in the day. You would have waited like 6 days to return my call or something. It wouldn't have worked out. So.
1: Something like that.
0: Congratulations. What's your name?
1: My name is Jenny in Milwaukee.
0: All right, you're good to go. The KLH swag pack, including the coveted KLH kitchen magnet. Nice work.
1: Got it. Perfect.
0: All right.
1: Thanks, Craig.
0: So tomorrow it will not be a mystery. Man, I thought for sure it would be easy. I don't know what's going on.
2: I'm just a vessel.
0: I just take your ideas and put them on the air. And then looks like KJ is set up. This is unique. We've done colors before, but then he gets real specific.
2: Real granular.
0: And we're at that season with the leaves, obviously. But it's a list of band names. Not titles, not lyrics. So this makes it a little more difficult and even more

0: creative. Colors in the band names. As KJ usually does, gave me an abundance of names, but you can still add to the list. We'll move things around. Think about it between right now and 4 o'clock. Creative Planning Talk and text line is a good way to curate your addition to the list, or just make your own list. $9 word of the day is curate, by the way. 414-799-1965, the open mic feature. It's also a good choice with the KLH app. Go ahead. Nonstop Rock on the way, and then classic pair, Stevie Boy Miller. I'm not going to play the obvious ones from him. Don't worry about it. Grab a spatula and get in the
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0: 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Joe Cocker.
1: 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We just wanted to take a minute for a few laughs. 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
0: All right, here's Veen Pumachan, who used to be a doctor and telling us what doctors are really like.
2: I'll tell you guys a secret. When doctors are off the clock and you're not paying us, we're bitter, angry sociopaths. Right? If you come up after the show and you show me a rash, I'll tell you it's syphilis. You get what you pay for. I'll tell you guys about the hardest day of my career. I was on call at the hospital. I was having a terrible day. One of my patients got sick and needed an emergency surgery, so I had to go find this patient's family, explain what was going on. But someone came to the ER. They needed me down there. I had to be two places at once. It was terrible. So I'm talking to this patient's family. This is a hard conversation, but the ER keeps blowing up my phone. They keep calling me. They're calling me. We need you. We need you. This family was totally freaking out. Understandably, they're just completely overwhelmed, but I could sense that they didn't trust me. It didn't help that every time my phone rang, they heard, "Yo, pretty ladies around the world. Got a weird thing to show you." Word up.
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96.5 KLH, Classic Fair at 5:35. It's a couple of different birthdays to pick, but we went with Steve Miller. Makes sense. Now we play Steve Miller, fully aware. But we're going to go deeper thanks to E-Rock, Timmy White, and anything else you want to pile on. It could end up being a classic trio. We like to break the rules because we are so dangerous like that.

Congrats. 96.5 KLH. You may have heard it, and then you just kind of blew it off. You're like, playoff tickets. We never win anything. Not with that attitude. You could enter to win right now. Front page, you know, in big block letters, it says playoff tickets. Thanks to ARR Recycling for helping us out. Here's the thing, though. We mentioned the app a few times, not just because we like to hear ourselves talk. That might be true sometimes. Download that app so you can win.

0: the day of the RCA Record Club. I got A Fly Like an Eagle and Book of Dreams as two of my six vinyl albums. So I want to pick something off Book of Dreams, The Stake.
1: Oh, good song. All right. Yeah, we don't play it barely ever.
0: Right. It's crazy that he recorded those two albums basically at the same time and just had so many songs that he just said, okay, I'm going to put them out like a year apart.
2: The creative force that can't be stopped. All right, Stakes coming up. Thanks, E-Rock.
0: All right, man.
2: KLH, classic pair.
3: Timothy, what's going on?
1: Timmy, what?
2: All right, it's Steve Miller Day, birthday. What are you going to do for the pair?
3: Well, I was going to pull one out of left field today. And did they not name the stadium after him originally?
2: Look at you. You are on a roll, sort of. Man.
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2: 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Today. Okay.
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0: This is Dr. Brandon Brunner.
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0: When I see a 10-year-old kid go from terrible migraines every day to now living a much more normal lifestyle, yeah, we help change his life.
1: What about that girl that would drive here from La Crosse?
0: She could barely open her mouth, like 25 millimeters. She couldn't find help. She was in so much pain that she figured even a 1% improvement would be great. But today that pain is gone.
1: She said if she had to fly in to see you, she would.
0: Her determination mirrored mine. Every TMJ pain situation is different. You gotta find the root cause, and it's not always easy. But I'm not gonna give up. 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

0: If somebody was a fan of Rocky Mountain Way, I'm not going to mention any names, but his initials are Steve Miller. You know what? I understand. There's only so many notes, and everybody ends up, quote, unintentionally stealing from everybody else. Probably subconsciously inspired. Either way, it's a great song. Happy birthday, Steve Miller, because I'm sure he's listening. He's on the edge of his yawn right now. But E-Rock, great pick with the steak. Abracadabra, first one in the pair. And it looks like tomorrow is going to be Kevin Cronin Day. Two from REO. We'll see how time goes. Sometimes it ends up being a trio, but REO's got some long ones. Think about which ones you want to hear at 5:35. Sunny Like This is supposed to stay for most of the week, and then shorts possibly, because we're supposed to hit the 70s tomorrow and Wednesday. So you could show off your legs to everybody else. We're waiting for that. Tom Petty just after 6. Queen in there too. Let's play Molly Hatchet. Hang on.
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3: Schnuckiputzi.
2: 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Is that a German term of endearment or a Bavarian dance?
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today, because it's the season for cats. You've been uploading a ton of them. Mo, who still looks shocked after last night's game. Big wide eyes. What just happened? He has walk-off face. Do you still have walk-off face? Is there a picture? That should be a thing. Scotty G, thank you for uploading Mo, a super cuddler. Not in this picture, though. He's heightened. Loves laying in the sunshine. Not in this picture. Acts like a dog. He'll follow basic commands like sit, stay, and shake. Wow, shake paw. This is a different kind of cat. Thank you for sharing Mo. Enjoy him. And then upload whatever you have. Front page, Daily Dog at WKLH.com. And the app. I have a feeling that October is the month of cats. I know I'm going out on a limb. On a fake limb of a cat condo saying that. What? Nonstop Rock coming up. Doobies in next, actually. I was going to try to do math and I don't have to. Who? And Mellencamp soon.

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0: 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I think the Brewers are going to be here for a little bit. What do you think? I could have been a sportscaster because I say the obvious out loud.
1: Well, you know, Bill, I think the team that's going to win is going to be the one that scores the most runs.
0: Thanks for listening. Seriously, you can enter to win. Hang on. Here's the official contest part. You can enter to win Milwaukee baseball playoff tickets. Thanks to ARR Recycling for helping us out. Enter right now, and then it's good through. You have a chance through Thursday on the KLH app. That's the thing. Oh, I got to do that. It's worth it for playoff tickets. Right in the front where you see it. If you had the app, you'd know, or you want to start at WKLH.com where it says playoff tickets. Click on that, enter to win. The app is gold these days. A lot of things you can win. While you're doing that, Priest is on the way before 7 o'clock. So is Whitesnake. Nonstop Rock next, 96.5 KLH. 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

0: one key ingredient to the formula that helps a business like ours stick around since our very start in 1981 to today, and that's honesty. My brother Ryan and I learned the importance of being honest from our dad, Lyle Krieger, before we even knew what a shingle was. And it sticks with us today. And over the years, it's been a strong prerequisite for hiring every person that's made our team. 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And there'll be times when that kind of honesty gets us the business. It all depends on what you want. But if you want your roof done right, call us. This is Leah Krieger-Bitar from L.H. Krieger & Son. 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
3: Ben Briss, it's me again. Yeah, was here the other day. Just wanted to see how the move-in is going. Oh, it's rougher than you expected. Well, I guess that's bound to happen when you announce you're running for office before you've even voted here. That might have been a mistake. Oh, you say it's tough connecting with people? Well, to be fair, maybe they have a point. And you'd be more believable if you'd lived here at least a couple of years. I mean, really, who's going to believe somebody who's only just come here understands our needs and concerns? I'd imagine it's especially hard since you come from Madison. I mean, it's not like you moved over from West Dallas or somewhere around here. That's like a whole different kind of crazy up there in where you're from. Well, you hang in there. It can be tough to be new in town, and like I said, I know some of these things can take some time, like earning our trust.
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